0: activity. We've also got weak consumer sentiment as well, and that is further constraining buyer activity. And of course, on top of this, we've got policy changes to property taxation.
1: And a Julie Andrews documentary is in the works. Disney Plus has revealed it's developing a doco about the Mary Poppins and Sound of Music star's life and career. It's tipped to come out next year.
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1: In sport, Australia's flag bearers for the Commonwealth Games have been named, with pole vaulter Nina Kennedy to lead our athletes out on the arena at tomorrow's opening ceremony in Glasgow, while swimmer Tim Hodge will carry the King's baton. Collingwood Steel Sidebottom looks set to hang up the boots at the end of this season. The 35-year-old two-time premiership star will reportedly talk to the club over the next fortnight. The Pies face the Crows tonight, and round 21 of the NRL kicks off between the Eels and Panthers. That's the latest news. News and sport.
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8: Strong wind warning today for Illawarra coastal waters. That's because those westerlies will be 20 to 30 k's. Mostly sunny though, looking at a top of 18 degrees for the coast and around 12 degrees for the southern highlands. Tomorrow, the sun out again, 17 and 11. Those winds westerly, 15 to 25 k's. For the all-important weekend, looking at Saturday, sun out, 19 and 12. Those westerly winds, 15 to 25 k's. And Sunday, looking at a top of 19 degrees and 12 yet again for the southern highlands and looking glorious.
3: 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Sunstar Blinds, Albatross Road, Nowra. Servicing the Shoalhaven Highlands and the Illawarra.
8: 4 minutes after 10. This is 2ST and some pseudo-echo on the way. I'm your girlfriend, Shania Twain, who's doing it well at the moment. You see her pop up occasionally on Facebook and TikTok and all that kind of stuff, entertaining and doing a wonderful job. And who else have we got in there? Oh, some Chris Norman from a great band, and also Susie Q, who's still going strong, was a little bit upset with the death of Bonnie Tyler. Well, that'll be coming your way. Also, the mayor of Windjarrabby will be coming your way very shortly. There's two options as far as a potential rate rise, do nothing, or go for a special rate variation. We'll find out how you can get involved here in the Windjarrabby Shire, and similar as what we did here in the Shoalhaven, as far as a special rate increase was concerned, and getting involved in the debate about that. So we'll be doing that, plus taking your calls on 80-1029, and you can also email gday@2st.com.au. It's 10:05. Good morning. I love it.

0: This is 2ST with Susie Q and Chris Norman and Stumbling In. It is 9 minutes after 10, and you would realise there's a process underway at the moment through Windsor Carrabri Shire Council in regard to a potential rate rise in the next couple of years. To explain just exactly where we're at with that, on the line is the Mayor of Windsor Carrabri, Jesse Fitzpatrick. G'day there, how are you?
1: Good morning, mate. I'm well.
0: That is good. Thanks for being on with us. Now, we've started the process, and this process will round off towards the end of August. And council has gone to the community trying to explain exactly what the situation is with two options as far as the way rates are going. For those that may be a little bit confused, or for those that maybe haven't even looked at this and taken it in, what are the two options the community are looking at, first of all?
1: Yeah, look, I appreciate you having me on. Look, I'll say it's a hard conversation, but one we need to have. And the reason it's hard is because the two options aren't pretty, either of them. So the first one is what we call the status quo, which is continue as we are with the rate peg set every year by IPART, which we're saying is essentially where everyone's not quite happy yet. They're still not happy with roads and declining assets and that potentially continuing on. The other option, again, which is not easy and uncomfortable conversation, but that rate rise we're having, which is that 35% cumulative raise over 3 years. Essentially, that's the two things we're talking about and we're consulting on at length over the next few months.
0: And you have been consulting. You've had some sessions where people can go along to. There was one out of Colovale. There's been one in Barrel, and next week it rolls on through Mossvale and those areas. Not only that, you've got the website that people can go into and have a look what is going on there. But it's very important that the community get involved in this, isn't it?
1: Yeah, look, we want as many people as possible, and we understand that not everybody likes online. So not only can you come to the in-person sessions, there's a couple more to come. We're also sending out everything in our rates. And I think the biggest question everybody has, obviously, is how much they're paying. And I think the most important part is on everybody's rates is a QR code. If you scan that code, you can actually type in your property and see exactly what you will or won't pay under that option. So the biggest question we get is exactly how much will I be paying, and we're trying to get as many people to at least see that so they understand and can give feedback from there.
0: It's a difficult thing. Well, a little bit of confusion has been the water rates and the sewage rates and the water availability rates. That's totally separate to this process, isn't it?
1: Yes, so that is separate. So you obviously have your water and sewer separate to your general fund. We already raised water and sewer rates in the council meeting when we adopted the budget. So that is now implemented. This is a secondary option which would come into effect next financial year. So not this financial year, but if the council do resolve and IPART agree, that's all an if, it's still undecided, then that would be implemented next year. But yes, the harder conversation too is yes, we do have those higher water sewer rates at the same time as potentially higher rates as well. So, and hence why there's a bit of, and we get it, people are annoyed. It's not been an easy process, but that's where we're at.
0: And the process really started, I know a lot of people condemn this current council, but the process started way before you guys were elected, because I remember you sent me some correspondence back in the day as far as the administration back then. You walked into a deficit that was around about $12 million, wasn't it?
1: Look, it's hard, and we get criticised often for saying that it's the financials aren't catastrophic, but then why do you need a rate rise? So I guess the crux of the conversation is the after capital line, we are in a surplus every year, year on year. However, the government and everybody wants to see us in a before capital. So taking out grants, they want us to stand on our 2 feet. We have been in a deficit for many years on that front. So I guess that's the deficit people talk about and the one we're trying to fix up in the long term. However, we are in a surplus, and I know it seems silly to say the two, but that's both things can be the same. It can be true at the same time there. But look, what I'll say about the administration is a lot of people also say, why didn't Viv do it, or why didn't have the conversation? It's taken quite a while to build the data to do this. So even on road data, we didn't know the conditions of our roads 4 years ago to a level where we could address how much it cost. So they've spent the administration and the better part of our first year collecting all that data to feed into the financial work to then know where we've landed. So that would be why Viv, I guess, didn't talk about it as much or do it in his tenure.
0: Mm, because you know as well as I do that I used to, I wasn't too supportive of Viv May and the administration. It just seemed strange to the public and to many people that there was such a hole in the budget. And when you guys came in, give you your due, you pinned it back from $12 million down to about $6 million. But then you had to ride the wave and are still riding the wave as far as that's concerned. But that's the past and we're moving on. As far as the option two is concerned, that's a situation where it's not only a special rate increase, but there's also looking at selling off operational land that council may not need and also borrowing, I think it's about $31 million. That's part of it too, isn't it?
1: Yeah, so on the operational land, it's over the 10 years, so looking around $1 million a year. And it doesn't necessarily just mean picking up a parcel and selling it. It could be realising a gain or uplifting that property to get a financial uplift out of it. So it's, some people sort of say selling the farm to pay for the bills. It's not that. It's residual land or land we're never going to use, looking at that portfolio, seeing what we've got. But on top of that, as the years progress, can we develop something a bit better? Can we make it sellable or generate income off it? So it's not necessarily just purely picking plots and selling them. Mm. On the $30 million, it's a twofold thing. It's one, a bit to reduce the burden. So rather than having an extremely high rate and trying to fund everything early, the $30 million actually forward funds the work. So basically the second that if it was to be implemented, you can instantly start doing all of those roads. And now that's not just to get value for your money immediately. That's also to intervene now before these infrastructure dilapidates further. So essentially repainting the house before the moisture gets any worse into the boards, as they say. Mm. That's what that forward funding of 30. And the SV will repay that borrowings as well. So, twofold. One, to avoid a higher rate, and two, to get this work done that we've been waiting so very long for.
0: Mm. So will the public be waiting, I'd imagine, because there is a process, like you're out there consulting with the community at the moment, then IPART does their own consultation with the community to find out whether they want a special rate variation or what have you. Let's say it goes to option two, which is a special rate variation and what we just discussed. Does that work start straight away, or is there a time lag where there's a number of years where money may not be spent?
1: No, so overall it's a 10-year project. However, you'll get immediate. So rather than let the coffers build up with the cash to then pay for the infrastructure, because of that borrowing, we'll be able to immediately. So the very first budget on that will have a hell of a lot more infrastructure and road maintenance and things like this within it, because that forward funding pays for that immediately. But the entire plan works over 10 years. The whole schedule of works goes over the 10 years.
0: Mm. So you need people to dig deep as far as the website is concerned. I believe that you've identified projects that would be looked at as far as the special rate variation is concerned. It's not just a pile of money where somebody decides on a whim where it goes. I believe there's structures in place where that money will be identified and where it will go to.
1: Yeah, there's a quite a lengthy schedule of works to be done, boiled right down to the individual road, all the way up to things like Barrow Town Hall getting a roof renovation. So it's very detailed. You can download it and have a look. You can even, if you download the PDF, you can even search your area, your town, your street, and see if there's something to be expected from within that period. And what we'll do is, leading into next year's budget, the council will prepare two budgets, one budget as per normal, a budget with SV, and depending on what IPART and councillors do, will be dependent on which infrastructure schedule we follow.
0: Yeah, I suppose the challenging question is, if the community turns around and say, no, we don't want a special rate variation, we don't want to go with that option two, is there any other options on the table? I've seen one kicking around where people have said there should be an option three, defer it until we look at it a bit closer. There's no option three, is there?
1: So, look, it's up to the, like, there's a lot of pressure on the councillors. It's completely up to the councillors whether they go one to create another option or kibosh the thing altogether. Mm-hmm. There is talk of deferring for a year. Running the numbers on deferring for a year, it costs that 10-year line of work $17 million. So, if it's not done next year, you'll be $17 million more in the hole for that 1-year delay.
0: Mm-hmm.
1: Essentially. So there is options. The councillors could walk away from it altogether, and then we've got to work with what we've got to work with. And the focus will always be, the heaviest lifting of the budget will always be the roads. So even under option one, roads are still the main focus. It's just nowhere near to the level that we need to do to get on top of that infrastructure backlog.
0: Okay, so what people need to do if they want to have a say is go onto the council website as far as the special rate variation is concerned, and have a look. I believe you're having pop-up sessions as well.
1: Yeah, pop-ups in parks and I believe some all around town. But then if you really want a detailed look, or you want to specifically talk to myself or director or GM, come along to the last couple of in-person sessions. If it's roads, you can chat to the director on roads. If it's general, you can talk to the manager. If it's anything you want, you can talk to me. So if you want to get that really detailed look, come in person. If you don't, jump online and have a look at whatever you need to have a look at.
0: Okay, and that information's on the council website, and we'll let people know when those pop-up sessions are. Thank you for your time this morning. Thanks for joining us, and we'll see just exactly what happens in the next little while.
1: Thank you. Appreciate having me on.
0: No worries. Great to talk to you. Thank you.
1: Thank you. Thank you.
0: Mayor Jesse Fitzpatrick and the Mayor of Whinger-Carrabee just explaining what's going on as far as this whole process is concerned with a special rate variation. It's 20 past 10.
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0: 28 minutes after 10. This is 2ST Professional Drivers. It's a very good morning to you on the roads this morning. Truckies, couriers and carriers. And remember, don't park in the couriers' areas. Don't around the shops and things like that, because it's very difficult for them to deliver. And when you're parked in a courier or carrier's area, they can't get the packages to where they need to get to. And I get emails about it all the time. So to all our couriers and carriers, a very good morning to you. We've got some police on the way. Very good morning to the guys and girls in blue. Also some Madonna and more.
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0: Madonna and Like a Prayer. It's coming up to 25 minutes to 11. This is 2ST, and on the line, it is a very good morning to Matt Sewell from the collective BDCU. Hello there, how are you?
1: Hi, Graham, how are you?
0: Not too bad. Now, the reason we're talking on the air this morning is when we had the last inundation of rain, unfortunately, the BDCU at Mossvale had a few problems as far as water and sewage problems and what have you. And they've been working on it to get it back online for the customers. Where are we standing with that now, my friend?
1: Well, in great news, Graham, we're open today. So we've, you know, it was a big job, you know, ripping out all the carpets, sanitising the space and, you know, then refitting everything. But we're open today and we're welcoming customers back into the Community Bank BDC branch in Mossvale. And big thanks to all those customers who've been very patient and, you know, travelled over to Barrel, etc. So, yeah, it's, you know, good news and we're proud to be back. And, you know, little, you know, Community Bank BDCU, we've probably got the biggest branch network in the Highlands now.
0: Back again. Plugged in.
1: Yeah.
0: Plugged in again.
1: Yes.
0: That is great.
1: So, yeah, we're back on site. So, you know, looking forward to welcoming the customers. You know, our team love our customers, so it's really good, and we look forward to seeing everyone in the branch.
0: Okay, so there you are, those people that were a little bit inconvenienced. There was nothing they could do. I know the staff were inconvenienced as well, but the happy, smiling staff will all be over there to welcome you today, and that's good news. And thanks for sharing it with everyone on this radio program, my friend.
1: No problem, and thanks to all the customers and the community for their patience and understanding and, you know, kindness to all our staff over the last few weeks. It's been really appreciated.
0: No worries. Great to talk. Catch up.
1: Thanks, Graham.
0: And there's Matt Sewell from the BDCU. And, of course, the Bendigo Bank operates out of the BDCU Collective. And to all of you that work at the Bendigo Bank on the coast and the Highlands, welcome along, you that are listening in. It's 25 to 11. 2ST.

22 and The Sweetest Thing. It's coming up to 17 minutes to 11 and a little bit of sun cracking through the clouds. Welcome along to this Thursday morning, and the morning's flying as it always does. But it's great to have you there. Anytime you'd like to call, you can, 8001029. And if you'd like to email me, you can certainly do that. You can do it at gday2st.com.au. One of the councillors, and I'm sorry it's been leaning towards council. We're going to be talking about snakes after 11 o'clock this morning, which we'll get right away from this. But I've just got to point something out, which is not only embarrassing, but incredibly disappointing from an elected representative. Her name, and she's a councillor on Whinger-Cowrie Shire Council, her name is Nicole Smith. And you look at this Facebook page that she's put out there, and you talk about councillors that bring the local council into disrepute. Well, I think there's a very fine line that she is walking at the moment. And I'm going to speak out about this because it is just not right for this community. Many people in this community that we broadcast to work very hard to bring the community together and work very hard to get information out to the community and work very hard to get debate and opinion going and take responsibility for that. But Nicole Smith doesn't like it because she made a stupid and irresponsible statement in a council meeting. As she admits, there's a popular Facebook page that talks about the Southern Highlands. It's called Highlands Opinion. And there are many, many people that have moved to the area in recent times. There are many others that have been living here for a long time that use that particular Facebook page to put out their Highlands opinion. The good, the bad, and the ugly. It's a forum where people speak. And as she has said, it's a very popular Facebook page. But she's gone on social media and said, who are the faceless for? She wants to know who the administrators are because Nicole Smith has never met them, never spoken to them. And unless you meet her criteria, well, it's just not on. This is the same councillor who waxed lyrical about council getting all their information out along digital means when I sat down and addressed council as far as using traditional media. She's one of these people that just want to close down something that goes against her. And it's shameful. She keeps referring to the Southern Highlands particularly as a media desert. There's no real media here, which is absolute bollocks. But it suits her agenda, you see. Now, she got up and she spoke. She got up and spoke against traditional media, and the way to go is digital media. And she was very passionate about digital media. And she spoke to it. The thing is, which she didn't declare on the particular day, that she runs a marketing company that uses digital media.

0: The other thing is that she's also got a podcast that she runs. But when it comes to her being questioned, she doesn't like it. She said in council that Hyland's opinions was faceless and she's not going to listen to 11,000 members in regard to the decisions she makes in council. But now, because she's backpedaling like there's no tomorrow, who's behind? Who's behind this Facebook page alluding and making allegations and accusations against people that maybe, in this little whispery voice, that maybe riling against her and council? What is their motivation? It's appalling. Absolutely appalling. And if the general manager doesn't pull her into line and say, you're bringing council into disrepute or the other councillors, there's something wrong. Because to make allegations against a public and popular Facebook page because she doesn't know who the administrators are, if you follow that preface, she's on the board of Nullingulla, which is the regional gallery. Now, I pay my rates, as you do, to the regional gallery, but I don't know who's on the board of the regional gallery. I don't know who makes the decisions at the regional gallery. I know Ben Quilty because he's a mate of mine. But apart from that, if you're using the preface, or the premise, I should say, that you're not going to support anything or take anything on board because you don't know who they are, my God, it's just bizarre. She was also the chairwoman of the Southern Highlands Foundation. The Southern Highlands Foundation funds various projects in the Southern Highlands. Many of the people that are funded, I don't know who they are. Do I make accusations against them or the people behind the Southern Highlands Foundation? The people that run behind the scenes of Southern Highland Foundation, do people make accusations against them? Are they doing the wrong thing because I haven't met them or the community haven't met them? What is going on? And this is the same woman that talks about angertainment. Yes, angertainment and how it's wrong and how it shouldn't be accepted in a community. Watch any council meeting and she rips into the other people there like there's no tomorrow. This is terrible. And I know I go on a lot about a lot of things, but this is beyond the pale. If you get a chance to have a look at it, have a look at it. Is it any wonder she only got about 300 votes at the last election?
1: Australian Crawl. And Men at Work. We'll rock the Berry Showground Saturday, October 24, with Birds of Tokyo, Vicar and Linda, Eskimo Joe, Boom Crash Opera and Ella Hooper. 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

0: This is 2ST. There is the Beatles and Come Together. And we should all be doing that. We've got the news on the way at 11 o'clock today. After that, snakes in the Highlands. That's what I love about heading into the warmer months. You talk about in the high country snakes and also on the coast, but then you watch what happens once we get into summer. Every half an hour, there'll be a story about sharks. Don't you love living in this country? Don't you love it? But I'd rather tangle with a snake or a shark than a coyote or a bison. I'm getting old enough to tackle a bison.
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15: Hi, I'm Phoebe Humphrey. Labor's national conference is kicking off in Adelaide with gas and gambling up for discussion. The federal government is also announcing a boost for thousands more healthcare students who will receive up to $338 a week when on placement from July next year. Education Minister Jason Clare telling Nine this is an investment in the future.
16: We're expanding that to another 10 professions on the front line of our health service. Jobs like AMBOs, psychologists, pharmacists. These are the people who, when you ring 000, they come to your rescue.
15: Victorian teachers are on strike today after rejecting the latest pay offer from the state's government. More than 30,000 have walked off the job and are marching through Melbourne's CBD, demanding for better pay and working conditions. The US has launched another wave of strikes on Iran. Central Command claims they're hitting Iranian military targets. It follows Donald Trump issuing a tit-for-tat threat to Tehran, threatening to blow up a bridge or power plant for every ship struck in the Strait of Hormuz. Australia has ranked one of the best countries in the world for quality of life. A global study has found Australia joins the Netherlands and Singapore, enjoying the greatest well-being, health and access to quality healthcare, the main drivers. And it looks like Barbie may have purchased her real-life dream house. There's reports actress Margot Robbie has splurged $28 million on a luxury Gold Coast hinterland estate that features a pool, tennis court and stables.
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15: In sport, the Eels and Panthers go head-to-head tonight to kick off round 21 of the NRL. Mitch Moses returns from a corked thigh for the Eels, while Penrith star Dylan Edwards has been ruled out. The ladder leaders have only won one of their past four games. Panther Blaise Talangi isn't shying away from their recent form.
18: The results haven't been the best past month, I guess, but, you know, like I said, we're still positive.
15: And Hawthorn's Mitch Lewis has signed a new four-year deal to remain at the club until the end of 2030. Tonight, the Crows host the Pies. That's the latest news and sport.
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0: Mostly sunny conditions again today, looking at a top of 18 degrees, that's for the coast, 12 degrees for the Southern Highlands. The winds, that'll be kicking up, those winds, westerly, 20 to 30 k's, and a strong wind warning for Illawarra coastal waters. For Friday, 17 and 11, but the sun will be out, clear skies, and those winds westerly, 15 to 25 k's. And then on Saturday, sunshine yet again. We're being blessed. Looking at a top of 19 degrees for the coast, 12 degrees for the Southern Highlands, and for Sunday, 19 and 12 degrees.
17: 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Sunstar Blinds, Albatross Road, Nowra. Servicing the Shoalhaven, Highlands and the Illawarra.
0: Here we are, last hour of the show. And very shortly, we're going to talk about a new publication that's out and about. It's been a collaboration between a number of people, and it's the first of its kind, a local guide to snakes, and it's being launched as a free community resource, which is even better. So if you're wandering around the coast and the Highlands and you want to know what the go is with snakes, well, we're going to find out just exactly what this is all about and why they put it together, and we're going to be doing that very shortly. As well as that, if you'd like to comment about anything we've said, 8000 1029, or you can email gday@2st.com.au as we fight the good fight together to bring the community together. 5 past 11.

0: Toy Soldiers. And there is Martika. It is 9 minutes past 11. This is 2ST. We've still got a month or so of winter to go, but now's a good time to familiarise yourself with the kind of snakes that you might run into. And someone that has been running into snakes for a long, long while, it's his choice, though, is Ray McGibbon. And he's a snake catcher. He travels to the coast and works there and travels in the Southern Highlands. But he's teamed up with some people to put out a publication, which is the first of its kind. And it's a guide and a free community resource, particularly to the Southern Highlands, but anyone that has problems with snakes. And Ray's on the line right now. G'day, mate. How are you going?
1: Yeah, good. Thanks, mate.
0: That is good. Now, I know that in your downtime in the winter months, you sit around thinking about putting a publication together, and you called some colleagues and decided to do that. And this is a publication that people can get their hands on. Just tell me the story about that first of all.
1: Yes. Okay. Okay. So Monica over there at Mittagong Veterinary Hospital decided to reach out to me, and you know, we're just having a chat about a bit about snake awareness, you know, and what we can do to prevent bit of education, because education goes a long way, especially with our scaly friends and stuff like that. So I thought I'd jump on board and see what they had in mind. And it's just a little guide basically about snake prevention, snake bite prevention, a bit about the snakes in the area in the Highlands that we may encounter, things like that. And again, comes down to education. So that's basically why I jumped on board to give it a crack. So Dr. Chris and Dr. Keith over there, and Monica, they all put it together. So it's great actually working with them and giving them some information and some pieces about the guide, basically.
0: Well, it gives a rounded, if I can use the term rounded with a snake in a coil, but it gives a rounded view on what goes on. And I know Dr. Keith McKellar-Stewart and also Dr. Chris Watson over there at the clinic often through the summer months and even before the summer months and after, they get a situation where dogs or cats or animals have been bitten by snakes, so they've got to deal with that. And then you get calls saying, look, I've got one under the garden shed or in my compost pile or whatever, and you deal with that. So bringing all that knowledge together is a wonderful thing.
1: Yes, it is, you know, and sharing that knowledge around, that's the great thing, because knowledge is power. So, I like to share all that sort of stuff and all that information, you know. We really haven't had the winter either. So another reason why they actually reached out to me was because we really haven't had winter yet. Like, it's not really overly cold like it has been the last few years. And the snake activity is still around and things like that. So they've been getting a lot of snake bites and stuff like that too, in pets.
0: You get a lot of people walk up to you and go, oh, those snakes, they won't be out for a while, they'll be hibernating. But the term isn't hibernate, is it? What is the term with snakes?
1: Okay, the term is, it's a form of hibernation called brumation. Okay, so snakes in the southern hemisphere don't actually hibernate. It's a form of hibernation called brumation. So what they'll do is they'll wake up, or they'll go to sleep, first of all, and then, you know, on a lukewarm day during winter, you'll see them out sunbaking, getting a bit of warmth. They won't travel around like they would do in the summer months. They will come out, they will sunbake, they'll get warm, and then they'll disappear again for a day or two. Then you won't see them again. And then, you know, a week later or so, they'll come back out. Same thing, same process over and over and over again. So they're not as active as they are during the summer months, the warmer months, where they're basically every day they're out moving around, getting their feed, they're mating, they're breeding, they're doing all that sort of stuff what the snakes do. And then, so it is actually quite fascinating, the reptile world.
0: Yes, I know you love it. Yes. I know you love it. Now, I won't go through the whole list because I'll be copying what happens on the coast and also the Highlands. But it looks at a whole lot of snakes across the Southern Highlands. Just tell me this. You've got your black snakes and brown snakes and all that kind of stuff, but is there, what is the delineation? What is the major difference from the coast to the highlands? Like, what snake will you find on the coast that you won't find on the highlands and vice versa?
1: And vice versa. Okay, well, everything that's on that list in that guide that I put in the guide, so your red belly blacks, your eastern small-eyed snakes, your eastern browns, your tiger snakes, your mustard bellies, your white lip snakes. So it's a various range of species. The only thing that you will not get along the coast is the Highlands Cophead. Now, they're more of a cold-tolerant altitude-type reptile. So that's the only one you won't find on the coast. But everything else that's mentioned in the guide, you will find that on the coast, as I said, except for the Highlands Cobhead. So,
0: all right, I never knew that. Never knew that.
1: The high altitude, the cool, cold-tolerant reptile. I mean, I've seen them killed up on top of snow in Oberon after a snowfall in winter. So, as I said, cold-tolerant reptile. Other than that, everything else that's listed, you'll see them along the coast.
0: Okay. So to get a copy or to find out more, just get in contact with the hospital administration at Mittagong Veterinary Hospital. Mate, thank you so much for your time. Thanks for the preparation work you're putting into it. And thanks to the vets that have helped you out with that. And well, I'm sure we'll talk as we are about to broach the warmer months.
1: Yes, that's definitely right. Yeah, I hope so. Yeah, it's just basically getting everyone to get preparation done. Even you can start your preparation now, if you don't mind me saying.
0: Yeah.
1: Doing yard preparations and things like that. So just sort of start prepping now. But keep in mind, you still got to keep a little bit of habitat there. If a snake does come in, it gives them somewhere to retreat to and hide. Instead of clearing everything, having everything all open, a snake comes in, it feels threatened because either a pet child, yourself in the yard, you still want to try and provide that little bit of habitat. So if the snake does come in during the summertime or the springtime or any time at any matter, it's got somewhere to retreat to instead of wanting to defend itself.
0: Fair enough.
1: Basically, it's all common sense and, knowledge, mate, knowledge.
0: Okay, mate, great to talk to you. Thanks for your knowledge.
1: All right, cheers. Thank you.
0: See you, mate. Bye. Ray McGibbon and Southern Highlands Snake Catcher. Very interesting stuff. I never knew that you only found the copperheads up here and not on the coast. Very interesting indeed. And, yes, you've got to provide a little bit of habitat for the snakes in your backyard. It's all right for him to say.
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0: John Oates and Daryl Hall and Rich Girl. It's 24 past 11. Good morning to you. You're with Graham Day.
1: 2ST. 80s hits you love. Your favourites from the 90s and 2000s. Where do you go? I'm all alone and I need you now. And 60s and 70s tracks that stand the test of time. This should come down some morning, music and more of it. 2ST.
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0: 2ST, Aussie Crawl and Reckless, and the Red Hot Summer Tour sold out, as you know. And it's going to be a big, big weekend in Barrie when it's on. It's coming up to 20 minutes to 12. This is 2ST. Now, I know there's a lot of divided opinions as far as greyhound racing is concerned. But greyhound racing is really a sporting tradition in this country. And a bit of a sad note for some. I know, as I said, there's divided opinions. But a sad note for some, because a piece of history is disappearing. And the Wentworth Park racetrack will have its final race after 96 years on the evening of October 16. And the Ladbrokes Million Dollar Chase will be held there. And I would imagine it will be absolutely chock-a-block, because greyhound racing has been a tradition for a long time in this country. And I remember when I first started working at this radio station, when I was driving home after doing Midnight to Dawn, you'd see them out there at 5, 6 in the morning walking their greyhounds. And their numbers have diminished over the years, but of course the Pine Bowl Racetrack, or the Greyhound Centre in Nowra, is still going strong. They used to race at Mossvale at the showground, and that has diminished. They still have the Dish Liquors in Goulburn. But as far as Wentworth Park is concerned, after almost a century, the last race will be on October 16. And I'm sure there'll be many people going along there. And 1932, it started off. It became the sole Sydney city racetrack in 1987 with the closure of Harold Park. And it's going to be one of those things where many, many families and greyhound trainers will gather and talk about the years gone by. And even though there's been outcries as far as injury to greyhounds and various things that haven't been done right, it's been a stalwart of racing for a long time, and got a lot of people into the bottom end of racing. A lot of greyhound owners got out of greyhounds, went onto trotters. From trotters, they went into gallopers and so forth. But end of a tradition, if nothing else. And Wentworth Park will host a massive night on October 16 to farewell greyhound racing from there. It's coming up to 19 minutes to midday at 2ST.
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0: magical sounds of Fleetwood Mac and Dreams. This is 2ST. News on the way at midday. Kev is with you after the midday news, and he'll be there taking you through, and you'll be able to go through and enjoy yourself and have a good time with Kev. And he's got the Totally 80s Lunch. And the Totally 80s Lunch is brought to you by P&S Constructions. They can do all your construction work on the coast, and they will take care of you. But before we go today, thank you for... Oh, we've been inundated with emails going, Graham, where's International Circus? Oh, we received one. But here it is. Where we look at the strange and bizarre things that happen around this world of ours. The President Donald Trump has threatened to strike civilian sites if Iran targeted more ships in the Strait of Hormuz. But hang on, Donald. What are they going to target them with? You obliterated everything, you told us. A man who repeatedly introduced Jeffrey Epstein to young models has been found dead in Paris just before an inquiry was about to start. OpenAI has reported that two of its advanced models have gone rogue. It didn't take long. And they hacked into a widely used software library. I wonder if they'll be back. This Monday was a public holiday in Japan, and their Prime Minister, well, she had a full 5 hours sleep for the first time in ages. Apparently, she gets each day 0 to 3 hours. Her sleep-deprived schedule has set off for a renewed debate about work-life balance in Japan. Apparently, they've got a word for it. It's called karoshi, which means death from overwork. And to another Asian country, the Chinese consume more eggs than anyone per capita than almost every other country in the world. But egg prices are up by more than 40% and have been for a year because of fluctuations, I would say, in the poultry market. The state media has taken to using the term rocket eggs. Not to do anything to do with anything with space, but rocket eggs describing skyrocketing prices. Oh, the world, it's a wonderful place, don't you think? I will see you around the traps. I won't be here tomorrow. Max will be taking care of you, but I will see you on Monday. Enjoy your afternoon.
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3: Hi, I'm Phoebe Humphrey. The Prime Minister has taken to the stage at Labor's National Conference in Adelaide. Around 3,000 people will attend the three-day event, including 400 delegates who will discuss contentious policy issues, including a gas export tax and tougher gambling reform. Anthony Albanese says the party can continue delivering real change.
4: The responsibility to continue helping people under pressure, the responsibility that we have to guide our nation through this time of significant global uncertainty.
3: He's also announced the federal government will set up a Fair Work Court to help resolve workplace relation disputes. Australia's unemployment rate has remained steady at 4.4%. More than 76,000 jobs were added to the economy last month, most of them part-time, but there were also more people looking for work. Melbourne's CBD has turned into a sea of red T-shirts as thousands of teachers go on strike. More than 30,000 have walked off the job for a second time in 4 months, demanding better pay and working conditions from the Victorian government. The US has signed a nuclear deal with Saudi Arabia. The 30-year agreement allows the Gulf Kingdom to build nuclear reactors as part of its civil nuclear program and to enrich uranium. But some US politicians fear it could lead to the development of nuclear weapons. And the gallery at the centre of that infamous Louvre heist has finally reopened 9 months after millions of dollars worth of jewels were stolen.
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3: In sport, green and gold pride will be on full display tomorrow as Aussie sporting stars Nina Kennedy and Tim Hodge lead our Commonwealth Games team into the opening ceremony in Glasgow. Reigning pole vault champ Kennedy will fly the flag for Australia, while Paralympic swim star Hodge will carry the baton. And Justin Langer appears to have been snubbed for England's vacant head coaching role of the men's test team. There were reports the former Aussie batter was a leading contender to replace Brendan McCullum, but he hasn't been called in for interviews with the England and Wales Cricket Board. That's the latest news and sport.
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2: 2ST weather.
9: Staying fine and sunny this afternoon with strong winds. Bit of frost about tomorrow morning, followed by a fine sunny day and staying fine Saturday, Sunday.
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Playing songs like this. Are you ready for a new sensation? And this. One more chance. And this. Totally 80s. 2ST.

OST, better music here, more of it for your workday. This is your Totally 80s Lunch. Hello, it is Kev. Brian Adams, he's coming back next year. It's all a part of his role with the Punchers World Tour. He's going to be playing at the Qdos Bank Arena, or as it's known now, the Afterpay Arena. It's happening on Friday, February 26th. Special guest is going to be Natalie Imbruglia. Those tickets are on sale right now, and Jonesy and Amanda have got some more Brian Adams tickets up for grabs this afternoon with the Fast Five. So if you want to have a chance to win, register now at 2st.com.au. Here is Brian. It's Heaven at 2ST.

0: homegrown rock at 2ST for your Totally 80s lunch. The Divinals, that is Boys in Town. 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Chance to win $1,125 with the Secret Sound. 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On the way for you, one of those boy bands out of the 80s.
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0: SOST, better music here, more of it, totally 80s lunch, Whitney Houston and How Will I Know. Going to stay fine and sunny this afternoon. Another fine day tomorrow, tops of 11 in the Highlands and 17 degrees around the Shoalhaven. Weekend at this stage is going to be fine and sunny as well. On the way next, we're going back to the era at the movies watching On Golden Pond.
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3: 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And Men at Work. 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

0: 2ST, better music here, more of it. Yeah, totally 80s lunch. We do it again tomorrow afternoon for midday, thanks to PNS Building and Constructions. And you never have to miss a moment of your favourite shows, like the Totally 80s Lunch. You can take us with you wherever you go by downloading the free iHeart app. It all sounds better on iHeart. 1 o'clock fresh news update is next. And the CEO of one of Australia's largest banks, who earned $30 million last year alone, has announced her retirement. Details in an update for you soon. Then we do Adele. Also going to do Soft Cell and Supertramp at 2ST.
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10: Hi, I'm Fiona Phillips, your federal member. 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
12: 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National news now.
13: Hi, Harrison Preeve. The Prime Minister has addressed a rise in support for One Nation in his address at Labor's National Conference in Adelaide. He's taken aim at Pauline Hanson's monoculture comments, concluding his speech by stating Labor has learnt from and supports multiculturalism.
14: We have been enriched by people of every faith and background and tradition. Just like Australia, we have gained and grown from their ideas and their energy, and every bit as importantly, from their loyalty to our shared values.
13: Well, the AMA is pleased the federal government has extended prac payments to more uni courses. It doesn't understand why medical students have been ignored. The PM announcing today another 10 health disciplines, including physio and psychology, will receive around $338 per week while on placement from July next year. President Dr. Danielle McMullen says med students do around 2,000 hours of unpaid work, and she wants the government government to reconsider. Thousands of Victorian teachers are today marching towards State Parliament, more than 30,000 walking off the job for a second time in 4 months. Their union insists it's not just about pay, but school funding and working overtime. And the house at the centre of an Australian classic is set to become a castle once more. The Victorian home used in the 1997 film The Castle has won council approval to become a family home again. It was recently relocated from Melbourne to Beechworth.
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13: Another signing boost for Hawthorn, with Mitch Lewis putting pen to paper, the key forward committing to a new four-year deal to remain at the club until the end of 2030. It comes after teammate Jack Gunston extended his stay by another year. Round 20 begins tonight in Adelaide, where the Crows tackle the Pies. And round 21 of the NRL kicks off tonight with a battle between Penrith and Para. The Panthers will be without star fullback Dylan Edwards, while the Eels welcome back skipper Mitch Moses.
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12: 2ST weather.
0: Staying fine and sunny this afternoon with strong winds. Bit of frost about tomorrow morning, followed by a fine sunny day and staying fine Saturday, Sunday.
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0: H2ST, better music here, more of it for your workday. Ivor Davies, Ice House, and that is Great Southern Land with Kev DeSavo. Hello, coming up on Saturday the 8th of August, the Sassy 30 Walk is back on, now into its 10th year. And Maxie caught up with Becky this morning to find out more details about Sassy.
1: Look, we provide a range of services to everybody, really, particularly down in the Shoalhaven. So we work across the Illawarra and the Shoalhaven, primarily with women and children who are facing homelessness or unsafe in situations. So we provide some housing, we provide outreach support, but we've also got the Shoalhaven Homeless Hub. So a lot of people will know about that. That sits in Nowra, and that serves the whole community. So it's just about trying to get change people's situations, bring sort of safety into people's lives, and just give people a better go, really.
0: So if you want to do the walk, you can do the entire 30Ks if you like. 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The Sassy 30 Walk coming up on Saturday, August 8, proudly supported by 2ST. On the way for you, Patrick Hernandez, and also going to do Roxette.
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0: OST, Better Music Cam, more of it for your workday. 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Now, if you're in the need for some health and fitness inspiration, why don't you check out the Nutrition Couch? 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

0: 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The Christian O'Connell Show, it is back tonight from 7 o'clock and you never have to miss a moment of your favourite shows. Just download the free iHeart app if you haven't done it already. It all sounds better on iHeart. Coming up to 2, news update is next and Anthony Albanese has narrowly avoided an accident in Adelaide today. Details soon on the way for you. Going to do your 2 ups at 2. Coming up, 2 from Pink, the Rolling Stones, and also AC/DC at 2ST.
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0: 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National News. Now.
3: Hi, Harrison Preeb. Anthony Albanese has officially announced the federal government will expand its practical placement payments, supporting the next generation of healthcare workers. An additional 10 university courses, including physio and psychology, will receive around $338 per week while on placement from July next year. The PM says it'll deliver more cost of living relief.
4: This is real help with the cost of living for tens of thousands of Australians, and a real investment in the healthcare workers of tomorrow.
3: The latest unemployment figures are out, holding steady at 4.4% for the month of June. That's despite the number of unemployed people rising by 13,000, 76,000 finding work during the month, mostly part-time. Tens of thousands of Victorian teachers have flooded the streets of Melbourne, rallying for better pay and conditions. It's after they rejected the government's latest offer of a 28.3% pay rise over 4 years. Teachers aren't budging from their original demand of 35%. And a digital clock has been unveiled in Brisbane's Queen Street Mall, officially launching the six-year mark until the 2032 Olympics. The installation, previously featuring in cities like Beijing before 2008 and Paris before the 2024 Games.
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3: Carlton is yet to decide whether Harry Mackay will face the Suns this weekend. The Blues key forward managing a minor meniscus tear in his knee suffered last week against Collingwood.
6: So Harry will be in assess today. We'll not take a cautious approach, but we'll set him up in terms of being able to get through training, and we'll make a call on his fitness after that.
3: Interim coach Josh Fraser there. Action kicks off tonight in Adelaide with the Crows up against Collingwood. Round 21 of the NRL kicks off tonight with the Eels hosting the Panthers. Dylan Edwards has been ruled out for Penrith after suffering a nasty cut against the Broncos. Thomas Jenkins shifting to fullback for his 50th game.
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12: Staying fine and sunny this afternoon with strong winds. Bit of frost about tomorrow morning, followed by a fine sunny day and staying fine Saturday, Sunday.
0: Check, check 1, 2. We know you love variety, and we also know that two is better than one. So we've dug deep in the music library and found two from your favourite artists, including some you haven't heard in ages. This is the Two Ups at Two. 2ST.

0: 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As we do your two ups at two, there's a couple from Pink, Get the Party Started, and also You and Your Hand. G'day, it is Kev on the way for you. Going to do two from AC/DC now. Their frontman, Brian Johnson, before AC/DC, sounded completely different. All I ever got from my troubles was rejection. And then the sound we all know and love. Yeah, we'll do Back in Black as a part of an AC/DC 2-Up next to 2ST.
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7: 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This is the Two Ups and Two 2ST.

0: 2ST, better music here, more of it for your workday. This is your 2 Ups to 2, couple from Steely Dan, Hey 19, and also Ricky Don't Lose That Number. Coming up over the weekend, there's going to be buses replacing trains between Bomaderry and Wollongong on the South Coast Rail Line. And also, there's going to be some track work which is going to continue between Mossvale and Campbelltown on the Southern Highlands Line. So some trains may be delayed, others may be cancelled. So just keep an eye on transportnsw.info to find out more details if you're hopping on a train this weekend. On the way, more 2UPs, including Nirvana at 2ST.
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0: Request Tea, Better Music Cam, more on the Jonesy and Amanda on the way from 4 o'clock this afternoon. You never have to miss a moment of your favourite shows like Jonesy and Amanda. You just got to download the free iHeart app. It all sounds better on iHeart. Coming up to 3, News Update is next. More on that incident involving Anthony Albanese. Almost had an accident earlier today in Adelaide. Details for you soon. Next hour, Suzanne Vega.
1: My name is Luca. 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
0: Also going to do the Angels and Luther Vandross and Janet Jackson at 2ST.
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13: Good afternoon, Harrison Preeb. New South Wales Fair Trading is taking online clothing retailer Bondi United to court, alleging it misled consumers about supporting victims of the Bondi terror attack. The watchdog alleging the company falsely claimed proceeds from merchandise sales would help victims and their families. The federal government is creating a new Fair Work Court. Prime Minister Anthony Albanese says it will help resolve workplace relations disputes in consultation with the Fair Work Commission.
14: It will resolve disputes faster and at lower costs for both workers and employers. Good for workers, good for business, good for the country.
13: Workers and employers will be able to give feedback about the court before it's officially set up. Outback wrangler Matt Wright has represented himself in federal court as part of a civil lawsuit over the death of his co-star in 2022. He's told the judge he's had to play catch-up after his release from prison in May as the complex case heads closer to trial. His co-star's widow Danielle Wilson brought forward the lawsuit with a mediation set to return in September. And you won't need to pack the neck pillow on Emirates flights anymore. The airline has launched the first built-in padded neck rest in economy class. They'll be installed on all A350s by the end of this year, the rest of the fleet to follow.
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13: Latrell Mitchell has no clear return date as he deals with ongoing injuries. The South Star seeing a neurologist after a back injury led to calf troubles, leaving him sidelined since round 11. Coach Wayne Bennett rubbishing suggestions for injury-related clauses to be included in contracts.
16: Terrible idea. Not interested in it. Well, it's just a bit of misfortune that creates that problem. You've either got a contract or you haven't, you're not going to make one up to how many games you play or something like that. That's not going to happen.
13: And in AFL, Adelaide's Tex Walker likely to reach a milestone in this evening's clash against Collingwood. Tex just one goal short of reaching 700 goals for his career.
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18: Starting off in the Southern Highlands in Mossvale, it's heavy for the Illawarra Highway southbound at Kirkham Street. Steady in Welby for the Hume Motorway, trucking north towards Campbelltown. Busy month moving in Kangaroo Valley for Mossvale Road, both ways towards the Hampton Bridge. A bit of roadwork delays in Beaumont for Mossvale Road, just north of Campbellwarra Lookout Road in both directions. Patchy as usual for the Princes Highway between South Nara and Bomaderry North and southbound. KFC have just wrapped up a new Christmas in July daily deal. 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I'm Andrea. That's the latest 2SD traffic.
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0: Cool tomorrow morning with areas of frost, followed by a fine sunny day. Tops of 11 in the Highlands, 17 degrees for the Shoalhaven. Then coming up for your weekend, going to be fine and sunny Saturday, Sunday.
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0: WST, better music here, more of it for your workday, cold chisel. That is Forever Now. Hello, it is Kev. Graham Day this morning caught up with the Mayor of the Whinger-Carrabee Shire Council, Jesse Fitzpatrick, and they're talking about rates.
1: It's a hard conversation, but one we need to have, and the reason it's hard is because the two options aren't pretty, either of them. So the first one is what we call the status quo, which is a continue as we are with the rate peg set every year by IPART, which we're saying is essentially where everyone's not quite happy yet. They're still not happy with roads and declining assets and that potentially continuing on. The other option, again, which is not easy and uncomfortable conversation, but that rate rise we're having, which is that 35% cumulative raise over 3 years. Essentially, that's the two things we're talking about and we're consulting on at length over the next few months.
0: If you want to keep up to date with everything happening around the Shoalhaven and Southern Highlands, catch up with Graham Day. You could normally do it of a Friday, but he's off tomorrow. He's back on Monday. You can still email gday@2st.com.au. On the way in 10, got to check those roads. Also going to do Christina Aguilera and Elton John at 2ST.
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1: In Bomaderry, busy for the Princes Highway, tracking north towards Camberwara Road, traffic back to the Nowra Bridge. Also heavy in Nowra Central for the Princes Highway, both ways along the shops, usually around this time. A slower run south towards Callander Street. No issues in St. George's Basin for Island Point Road, onto the Wool Road, heading east towards Vincentia. A good run in Naval College Road, heading south towards Jervis Bay. The census is coming this August. 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Authorised by the Australian Bureau of Statistics, Canberra. I'm Andrea. That's the latest 2ST traffic.
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1: Choice T, better music here, more of it. Get up with Max for breakfast tomorrow morning. $1,125 is what you can win with The Secret Sound. There's the Beatles, and that is Get Back. Coming up in August, the Mobile Blood Bank is going to be back in the local area. It's going to be in Nowra from the 16th until the 23rd of August. It is also going to be in Barrel the following week, the 24th until the 31st of August. If you want to make an appointment, do it now at lifeblood.com.au or give them a call, 13 14 95. Coming up for you, Rick Astley and also Fleetwood Mac at 2ST.
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0: 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Coming up to four, fresh news update is next. I'm going to get out of here. Need to go home, prepare myself to sit down and watch my team lose. Yes, the Eels are taking on the Panthers. Jonesy and Amanda, they're on the way. They're going to do the Screaming Jets.
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8: Hi, Harrison Preeve here. Australia's housing market has entered a downturn for the first time in 3 years, driven by sharp declines in Sydney and Melbourne. Domain's June quarter report shows combined capital, city house and unit prices fell by more than 1%. Spokesperson Nicola Powell says issues such as interest rate hikes and changes to property tax are having an impact.
9: One of the broad themes we saw Australia-wide was a softening of unit prices across most of our capital cities. And I do think that that might be that signal that investors are now just sitting on the sidelines.
8: Tens of thousands of healthcare students are expected to pocket around $338 per week as the federal government expands its practical placement payments. 10 new professions, including physio and speech pathology, will be able to access them from July 1st next year. Prime Minister Anthony Albanese announcing the news at Labor's national conference today. Victorian teachers haven't ruled out another strike, with thousands walking off the job today fighting for better pay and conditions. It's the third major strike after nearly a year of failed negotiations, sticking firm on their demand for a 35% increase over 3 years. The state government's latest offer of a 28.3% rise over 4 years was rejected earlier this week. And Kmart has unveiled plans to ditch its controversial middle-of-store checkouts as part of a new expansion. The retail giant rolling out a new store format, which will see checkouts move to front of the store, as well as expanding its women's wear, beauty and home areas.
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8: Well, it's a happy team at Hawthorn. The club locking in Mitch Lewis and Jack Gunston to new contracts. Coach Sam Mitchell is stoked to keep their attacking weapons.
11: I did give you a couple of clues last week, but none of you believe me. So, no, please we can get a
1: strong front half together.
8: And Melbourne Storm has given one of its stars the go-ahead to explore options with PNG. Cameron Munster granted permission while he's out injured to negotiate with the Chiefs ahead of the November 1 transfer window.
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12: In Bomaderry, it's slow moving for the Princes Highway northbound from the Nowra Bridge to Kambawara Road if you're travelling in the other direction. Also slow for the Princes Highway from the Nowra Bridge south due to Callander Street in Nowra Central. A good run in Falls Creek for Jervis Bay Road south towards Huskisson Road. A smooth run in St George's Basin, Island Point Road and the Wool Road east and westbound. Oz Alert, Australia's new emergency messaging system, will send a test alert to compatible mobile devices around 2 p.m. on Monday, 27 July. If you receive one, you don't need to do anything as it's just to test, authorised by the Australian Government, Canberra. I'm Andrea, that's the latest 2ST traffic.
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10: 2ST Weather.
0: Cool tomorrow morning with areas of frost, followed by a fine sunny day. Tops of 11 in the Highlands, 17 degrees for the Shoalhaven. Then coming up for your weekend, going to be fine and sunny Saturday, Sunday.
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30: Good afternoon to you, Amanda.
26: Hello, how are you?
30: I am really well.
26: That's good.
30: I am so good because I've got good news. I bring good news to you today.
26: Oh, you're heading off.
30: No.
26: Oh, you have to interview Tommy Robinson?
30: No.
26: Oh, okay. Sorry. No. What's your news?
30: Why did you line up that interview? I don't want to talk to that guy. He's got all these things that I should talk to.
26: No. What's your news?
30: Today's message from Jonesy. Today is one of the most significant days of the entire century. Four outer planets align in a rare formation that has not occurred since 1922.
26: And why is it such good news?
30: Astrologers call it the Barbolt basket. The man who predicted it also predicted COVID in 2019. Before he died, his final forecast was this.
26: Yeah.
30: 2026 marks the turning point, the end of the breaking down, the beginning of the building up. What felt like destruction since 2020 was preparation. Today, the tide officially turns. Step into this day knowing the best era of your life is beginning now.
26: Wow. When did he die? Is he like Nostradamus?
30: I don't know. Anyway, that's the...
26: He died last week.
30: That's the news.
26: Well, that is
30: because
26: great.
30: It's been, you know,
26: a hell of a road.
30: An S fight for some time.
26: So
30: maybe.
26: Since the very beginning, it was at 2016, I think it might have been when David Bowie died.
30: Prince died. Remember, everyone died.
26: Everyone died.
30: Wrapped up the year with George
26: Fisher,
30: Michael.
26: Everyone died.
30: Gary Shandling.
26: Everyone.
30: People like Gary Shandling fell through the wayside because everybody died.
26: He's going, oh, what about me, he's saying.
30: Yeah, Gary Shandling was a funny guy.
26: So we're turning the tide. We're coming out of it.
30: It is. It's happy days are here again.
26: Okay. Says Jonesy. Good to know. Good to know, Brendan.
30: You know, if I could go back to a year of my life, it would be.
26: Here we are down at the snow. Someone tried to crack onto you. Go back. You would have cracked on back, etc. Is that what the story is? Because you talk about this a lot. Is this why you're building that time-traveling machine in your garage?
30: 1987 was a good year, okay? Let's just leave it at that. No, but you know what a great year was? 2000, just leading up to the Olympics. Yeah. Before those bastards blew up the World Trade Center.
26: Yeah.
30: It was
26: and
30: a great time.
26: Ruined everything.
30: Everyone, you could take whatever you wanted on the plane. You could do whatever you
26: wanted.
30: Didn't
26: have to take your shoes off when you got off a plane.
30: Yeah.
26: Got off a plane. I don't know why I still do that.
30: So that's the message.
26: Okay.
30: Today. And I know I've delivered it late in the afternoon, so you probably might have had a hell of a day, but the good news is the day's only going to get better.
26: Going to get better?
30: Better.
26: Well, I'm happy to hear that.
30: So good.
26: You want to go into the man zone today, you say?
30: Well, it's something I was talking, and because largely I work with women here, apologies to Ryan, but I ran this past the women in the building and they went, oh, you big cheapo. I just think it's unnecessary. So I feel that I need to go into the man zone.
26: All right.
30: To get a bit
26: to
30: of
26: get
30: man,
26: some male support.
30: Man perspective.
26: To get a male athletic support.
30: That would be nice. Instagram makes its return and we can't do anything until we do the Fast Five. It's Jonesy and Amanda driving you home.

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1: Oh, Melanie.
0: Melanie.
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1: We'll have to leave it there.
0: You know that this is the best era of your life.
1: For all of us.
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0: destination.
1: It's Jonesy and Amanda driving you home, dropping today. And I just mentioned this before today, the tide officially turns in the world because there's four planets that have aligned. Step into this day knowing the best era of your life is beginning now.
2: According to one man.
1: You know what? In D-Ream, things can only get better. Remember, we got told that. And then he said to us, well, that's not true. He lied to us in the song.
2: Yeah, Brian Cox said that's not quite true.
1: But I'm hanging on to what this man, Barbolt, said.
2: Well, I'll tell you what's interesting is people aren't happy about this. So whether this is the world getting better or not, Netflix has announced that they are going to premiere on September the 1st a documentary about Reagan, not Ronald Reagan.
1: Mm-hmm.
2: Untold Reagan, Breaking Badly, it's called. This is going to be following, obviously, the Australian breakdancer Rachel Reagan Gunn, whose performance at the Paris Olympics became one of the year's biggest rival moments. I still don't understand why people were so hard on her. In Australia, we love the underdog. Is it because it was a woman? We love underdogs. We don't mind being laughed at.
1: Yeah.
2: But she wasn't being laughed at. Why were we so cringed and embarrassed? I still don't understand.
1: I think because she was an expert in that particular field.
2: But to and said also, the people who were watching at home going, that's not how you do it, as if any of them had ever done it.
1: But also, there was a bit of kook involved as well.
2: But I thought Australians would celebrate the kook.
1: If you look at Stephen Bradbury, they're not in the same category because Stephen Bradbury, he worked very hard to get where he was.
2: She would say and she course, qualified she, fair
1: know,
2: and square.
1: But having said that, when you saw Stephen Bradbury, and also now that you know the full story of Stephen Bradbury, at the time a lot of people said, oh, man, he just did a Bradbury. And people were a bit divisive
2: like he'd done it easily.
1: His success. But it wasn't easy at all. And then you read the story about Stephen Bradbury.
2: Yeah.
1: I think this is a great thing for Reagan. I have no problem with her. I think she did fine.
2: Let me read some of the comments because she qualified. She didn't rot the system. The people who were accepting who our Olympian would be chose her. People have said, nah, nuke it from orbit, the only way to be sure. Nah, unsubscribe. Don't make her famous again. We've suffered enough. Yeah, oh, my God. We only come up with S-H-I-T. These are the comments. It's unbelievable. Ryan, I'm wondering there will be an entire segment on the Reagan Reagan years when she was your media teacher at university.
3: Yeah, that's right. Yeah, she was my tutor. Netflix hasn't reached out to me yet, but I'll keep my emails open.
2: Well, just in case.
3: Yeah, but no, she was lovely. She was really cool. Yep. I liked her.
1: Did you ever see her break?
3: No, but we did know that she had some sort of PhD, I think, in breakdance. Yeah.
1: I think that's the other problem, though, a PhD in breakdance.
2: She didn't select herself to be the Olympian.
1: Yeah, it's like a PhD in candle making. Come on.
2: But she was chosen. She didn't.
1: I know.
2: She didn't run over everyone else in the car park, and suddenly she was there. You know who else is really upset?
1: Who?
2: These guys. Where's their doco? Make a break. You know the lead singer. His name is Crazy Legs.
1: Yeah.
2: And apparently, he has been in documentaries. Where's the complaints about that?
1: coming up, I think. Well, I just feel that we have to talk about the Odyssey.
2: Well, we do. The Odyssey.
1: Odyssey.
2: The Odyssey.
1: Not the Honda Odyssey, but the Odyssey.
2: But some oddities around the Odyssey. Mm. There's lots of dialogue about it. We'll pick some unusual
1: things. People are getting bent out of shape about this as well.
2: People are bent out of shape about everything. I'm going to link it to Ugg boots.
1: Yep.
2: And I'm going to link it to toilet breaks.
1: It's Jonesy and Amanda driving you home for Jam Nation.
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10: Afternoon, Harrison Preeb. Labor has announced plans for a Fair Work Court to speed up settlements when it comes to things such as wage theft. It's one of the items unveiled at the party's conference in Adelaide. Employment Minister Amanda Wishworth says it might sound familiar.
11: The Keating government set up the court in 1994, particularly to help resolve some enterprise bargaining issues. Of course, John Howard abolished that court.
10: Origin has confirmed there's been unauthorised access and disclosure of some customers' data. We first heard of the breach yesterday, but now the energy company admits the last four digits of a credit card or the last four digits of a bank account may have been accessed alongside a name, address and date of birth. It's still trying to confirm the exact number of customers impacted. Well, the chance of a rate rise has increased with strong employment data smashing expectations. Data today shows 76,000 jobs were created in June, well above the consensus expectations at around 15,000. But employment remains steady at 4.4%. Markets now tipping in a 32% chance of a rate rise in August and are almost certain we'll see one before the end of the year. And one of the nation's most wanted fugitives won't be extradited from Greece to face trial over an alleged 1999 Sydney nightclub murder. A Greek court rejecting Australia's request to extradite 56-year-old James Dalamanangas, ruling the alleged offence falls outside the country's statute of limitations.
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10: Essendon's Nate Caddy has been given the all clear after experiencing an elevated heart rate against GWS. The 21-year-old checked over in hospital before being released last Sunday. Interim coach Dean Solomon says he's been able to resume training.
13: They said there's no risk, obviously, with what happened, and he's fully good to go. So, I trust our medical staff and Nate's in a good headspace as well.
10: And Broncos and Origin star Gamet Shibasaki has officially locked in his future. After plenty of speculation, it's been confirmed the premiership-winning centre has inked a two-year deal with the Perth Bears from 2027.
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14: In Falls Creek, steady for the Princes Highway, south past the Basin area, all the way through to Mollymook. Not a bad run on the Princes Highway between Jasper's Brush and Minamara there and back. A steady run in Kangaroo Valley for Mossville Road north towards Barangaroo Mountain. Some usual congestion at Macquarie Pass for the Illawarra Highway, both ways at Mount Murray Road. KFC's new lunchtime box full range packs an unreasonable amount of chicken into mouthwatering $5, $10 and $15 boxes. Until 2 p.m, pick up only, not everywhere and not forever. No swaps. I'm Andrea. That's the latest 2ST traffic.
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18: 2ST weather.
19: Cool tomorrow morning with areas of frost, followed by a fine sunny day. Tops of 11 in the Highlands, 17 degrees for the Shoalhaven. Then coming up for your weekend, going to be fine and sunny Saturday, Sunday.
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1: Good afternoon to you.
2: Unless you've been living under a rock, you will have heard of the new epic movie, The Odyssey, Christopher Nolan's latest film. It's the only film in the world that has ever been made solely for IMAX cinemas. You can watch it anywhere, but it's been filmed on IMAX film.
1: Surely Where's My Car was.
2: No, Dune Where's My Car.
1: Dune. What's Christopher Nolan done again?
2: Oh, he's done all those big epic things.
1: Like?
2: Oh. The Ryan. Dark Knight? Did he do Dark Knight?
3: Yeah, he did the Batman movies, yeah.
1: I think he
3: did Oppenheimer, didn't he?
2: He did Oppenheimer. Okay, he does gritty films.
1: Right.
2: So he hasn't done Dude, Where's My Car or Sister Act 5 or any of those ones. The worldwide opening weekend, it's only just started. It's already $400 million Australian dollars so far. And what's interesting is that 20% of the world's entire takings have been taken at IMAX films, and there's only 41 cinemas worldwide that are equipped to take the film in the way it was absolutely intended.
1: Right.
2: At its highest purity of IMAX. You can watch it anywhere.
1: Mm-hmm.
2: And here's a bit of, you can tell it's going to be an epic because here's the trailer.
33: Odysseus. Don't you remember? Thunder. Death.
34: I remember a wife, a son, home.
33: Do you think life goes back to the way it was? Who doesn't understand pain? Oh, blood. The gods told you.
34: Then I defy the gods.
1: Yeah.
2: I'm in shock. Because Russell Crowe's not in it. Sounds like he should be in
1: Rusty
2: a film
1: should
2: like
1: be.
2: That.
1: It just sounds like Gladiator, though.
2: But the IMAX 70mm film, Melbourne has the only one in the Southern Hemisphere. People booked this a year ago. So this is hot potatoes.
1: What happened to our one in Sydney? They sold it to the Underworld.
2: We can see it on that IMAX, but it's not 70 millimetres. That's the thing. You can see it anywhere you like.
1: I'm not a big nerd when it comes to movies. I'm sort of like, yeah.
2: Well, you watch stuff on your watch.
1: This is Fast and the Furious 15. I'm not interested.
2: We're going to talk about some of the quirkier parts of Odyssey next.
1: Also coming up, I don't know why I would run this past you because you're not going to agree with me. I might formulate it a little bit more. I might get other people's opinions on it. It's something that my wife proposed to me and I just feel that it's a bit excessive.
2: Yikes.
1: Yikes. That's coming up. Jonesy and Amanda driving you home with Jam.

0: Hello there, Jonesy DeMand across Australia, driving you home. I don't want to come across as a Philistine, but I'm not one for big historical epics. You know,
1: I had
0: a classical education, which my father said could have been a yacht. Said that.
1: What does classical education mean?
0: Yeah, private school. You know, funny uniforms, all that stuff. Left in year 10 in disgrace, and that was pretty much it. And Dad, I remember just sitting there with his head in his hands saying,
1: "But this isn't about education. This isn't true history.
0: We did Homer's Iliad and Odyssey. Yeah. I do know that the Iliad came first, before the Odyssey. And the Iliad was about the fight. The Odyssey was then about the patch-up struggle.
1: Well, the Odyssey, this version of the Odyssey, is about his journey home that takes years. And I love reading these books. I've read a few of them. I've read a book called Circe. And I've also read a book about Achilles. And they're sort of humanising these incredible myths that these stories embody.
0: Do you know how Achilles got his weakness?
1: His heel.
0: Yeah, because his mum was dipping him in the potion and Zeus was dipping him in the potion and held him by the heel so that he didn't all go, he wasn't immersed in the potion. So I don't know why Zeus didn't go all right into the thing.
1: Well, then he would have to get a net to scoop him out.
0: No, he was
1: Zeus. She wasn't there. So I love that people have all been out of shape, as you'd like to say, about the accuracy in the casting. Someone here said, I saw somebody say, no spoilers, please. He said, brother, you've had 3,000 years to read the book. Give me a break. People who fell asleep in history class and literature class are going, hang on, that's not what I know of the story. But what I'm enjoying about this is some of the offshoots. Whether you like the film or not, go and see it if you'd like, whatever.
0: Sure.
1: But people are saying it's a very, very long film. This film goes for, let me find this for you, 100 million hours. It goes for so long that people have told you when to go to the toilet.
0: Really?
1: Yep. About 1 hour in.
0: Yep.
1: You can go and there's a break you can have at 27 minutes in. Something boring's happening, they can go and do a wee at 27 minutes in.
0: Oh, that's
1: around an hour in, Odysseus starts second guessing whether he's crossed Poseidon. You'll miss a rough patch at sea and a run in with some locals, but go to the toilet. Around 1 hour 45, a crew member, not TV and film crew, crew member of his trip, you know, of his gang, presses Odysseus for more prophecy details. They say it's a safe window. You've got 4 minutes. Go and do a wee. So some information there. Sure. And there's also another
0: one. Jeremiah Rye has this in his Kingdom of Fools.
1: 2 hours and 10 minutes in. It also says here, that's a time to go and do a wee.
0: 2 hours and 10. So that clearly hasn't finished then.
1: No, it goes for, how long does it go for?
2: It goes for 2 hours and 52 minutes.
0: That's too much.
1: You put a catheter in.
0: Yeah.
1: What about this though? This is interesting. I just thought
0: that's the third in the series.
1: But also, you know how the film is so big and so massive?
0: Yeah.
1: People are trolling Christopher Nolan by saying, this is how I'm going to see the film.
0: Yeah.
1: And there's shots of it on their Apple Watches, shots on tiny Nokia phones.
0: Because you've got to go and see it on a big IMAX.
1: Someone has projected it onto the side of a cow or aeroplanes or the cameras or the little screens you have in your microwave. So funny. But he doesn't let any of his stars or anyone on the crew wear UGG boots during filming. He has said UGG boots are one of the few things he won't allow on set, calling them a signifier of modernity. He says he knows the rule is absurd, but he says it helps keep everyone focused on the world they're creating during filming. Mm. So if you're that stuck on the world, I wonder if he makes you do a wee in the hole out in the woods.
0: Yeah.
1: Where do you draw the line as to what's modernity?
0: Well, you won't see him directing a thing at the castle, will you?
1: A lot of Uggs?
0: You have not seen the castle?
1: Of course I've seen the castle. I saw it on the side of a cow.
0: Do you know much about wedding dress boxing? And that's not something that's on ESPN.
1: It does sound like a sport.
0: It does. No, we'll talk further about that. Jonesy DeMand driving you home with Jam Nation.
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4: Hi, I'm Sally Pearson. Nina Kennedy has been unveiled as Australia's flag bearer for the Glasgow Commonwealth Games. The Olympic pole vault champion says she's thrilled.
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4: 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And LPGA's Women's Scottish Open is teeing off tonight with Aussies Minji Lee and Grace Kim in action.
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0: It's nice to be in here. Too many cushions
1: That's
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1: Even Ryan is appalled at you. Ryan is horrified. And I've got your pinball machine.
0: That's outrageous. 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
0: 10 questions, 60 seconds on the clock. You can pass if you don't know an answer. We'll come back to that question if time permits. You get all the questions right, $1,000.
5: You can make it $2,000 by answering a bonus question, but it is double or nothing.
0: I was just looking at your jacket, Amanda. It looks like, when you look at it really quickly, it looks like you're covered in Post-it notes.
5: You know, every single person in this building today said, I love your jacket.
0: I like it.
5: Brightly coloured little dash hounds on it. You say it looks like it's covered in Post-it notes.
0: Just the colours. And it's the vibe she brings.
5: Thank you for
0: Zoe,
5: that. Thank you for that not quite compliment. Hello, Zoe, how are you?
6: Hi, I'm good. How are you guys?
5: Very well, thank you.
0: It's a nice jacket, Zoe. You should see it.
5: That's all you need to know. We've got 10 questions, Zoe. We've got 60 seconds. You know how this goes. Saying pass is your friend if you're not sure of the answer. We might have time to come back, okay?
6: Awesome. Sounds good.
5: Zoe, here we go, and good luck. Question number one. What flavour salt is chicken salt?
6: Chicken.
5: Question two. A dentist specialises in what?
6: Cleaning teeth.
5: Question three. Finish this. 5, 10, 15.
6: 20.
5: Question four. A biography you write about yourself is called what?
6: Autobiography.
5: Question five. In which city is Saturday Night Live filmed?
6: New York.
5: Question six. Deuce and love are terms used in what sport?
6: Tennis.
5: Question seven. Luciana Barroso is married to which actor?
6: Pass.
5: Question eight. What's the capital of Thailand?
6: Bangkok.
5: Question nine. I'll be back is a catchphrase from which film?
6: Terminator.
5: Question 10. The Fender brand is known for making what?
6: Guitar.
5: Question 7. Luciana Barroso is married to who?
6: Matt Damon.
5: Yes!
0: Matt Damon.
5: Yes!
0: You did it, Zoe.
5: Zoe, you and your whispering brains trust.
0: Yes.
5: You've done it.
6: Oh, my God. Okay.
0: So, are you by yourself, Zoe?
5: No, I think I heard a little voice. Not that it matters.
6: My dad here.
5: Yeah, absolutely, absolutely.
0: Well, Zoe.
5: Zoe.
0: $1,000.
5: You have got $1,000. You can leave with $1,000 right now. Mm-hmm. That's brilliant. Doesn't everyone just need $1,000?
6: Oh, I want $2,000.
0: Whoa, hang on.
5: Let's cut to the chase.
0: I didn't even get to put on the tempting pants.
5: Pop them on. We've put the exciting music on.
0: Yeah.
5: Brendan.
0: And these haven't been boxed up or anything like that. Spin in the linen press. There you go.
5: I don't think much tempting is required. Do you want... Let me explain the rules to you, though, Zoe. You have 6 seconds to answer a bonus question, and it's double or nothing. So you can either leave now with 1,000, play on for 2,000, but if you can't answer the question correctly in 6 seconds, there's nothing, I'm afraid.
6: Yeah, okay.
5: What would you like to do?
6: I'm going to go for it.
5: Okay!
0: Oh, Zoe, that's...
5: Woohoo!
0: The crowd goes crazy.
5: Ryan, have you got the 6-second buzzer ready to go?
7: Ready to go.
5: Zoe, you have 6 seconds to answer this question for $2,000.
6: Yep,
5: who painted the Sistine Chapel?
6: Michelangelo.
0: Yes. There it is.
5: Zoe and Zoe's
0: dad. You would have got
5: that all day. $2,000. Congratulations.
0: What's your dad's name, Zoe?
6: James.
0: James, okay.
5: Well, this you're going to
0: sounds a little vague there.
5: You're split
0: it's like
5: 50-50?
0: Barnaby Joyce's dog. No one's seen it. Zoe's dad exists.
5: Are you splitting it 50-50?
6: I'll absolutely give him some.
0: Yeah,
5: I'll give him 50 cents, says Zoe.
0: Buy him a carton of beer, Zoe, and he'll be happy.
6: Thanks, guys, so much.
0: Zoe,
6: awesome.
0: Good on you. You're
5: congratulations.
0: A winner. Congratulations.
5: $2,000. How brilliant.
0: Big deal.
6: Oh, awesome. Thank you so much.
5: Oh, how good's that? Hasn't gone off for ages. I'm so happy.
0: And you know what? It'll be back again tomorrow.
5: Yes, it will.
0: JonesyDemanda.com.au. 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
1: I think Baz Luhrmann used this in the Romeo and Juliet film.
0: I don't like your tone. Listen to Hoover Steak. Oh, my word. What a story.
2: That is a brilliant story.
0: It's a beautiful story. So we're asking, what is the song and what is the story? Mine is an Elvis Presley song, right? And I'm a big Elvis Presley fan. And my favourite song, one of my favourite songs in the world, is called If I Can Dream. And it's an amazing song. To me, it's more like a hymn. And it has these beautiful words in there about the importance in life sometimes of having a dream and keeping it very vivid in your mind. Because sometimes in life, it's going to throw you on your hands and knees, and you're going to have to really hang on to what that vision is. Now, the reason why it's so important to me is when I first moved here, the first year was, long story short, not ideal. You know, then luckily it did go up and to the right, but I didn't know that during the time, and that wasn't until the, you know, 15 months into the show. But the first year, I had to just really imagine, really, to the point of being actually deluded that things were going to go well. I just had to pretend that people liked me here, despite mainly people calling and emailing and at times even taking the great effort to write in and say, no one invited you. That was the second day. The message you got, please go home, and stronger words than that. So this song I would listen to on the way in, if I can dream. While I can walk, while I can dream. And this was the bit that really spoke to me. Please let my dream. This was playing in my headphones as I felt really on hand and knees, just a constant, endless trial of trials, a trial and trial and trial. And that song, I actually think, got me through it.
2: Wow.
0: The point of being deluded, the importance of sticking close to a dream.
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0: Cheers to those moments in music you just have to crank up.
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0: Christian O'Connell Show. Right now, we are bin-strickering the West of... You can join the Brightside Bin Battalion. Bin stickers, that's our marketing now. We need your bins. They are our bin boards. Forget billboards. Intern Pete is trying to secure the West for us. Make some more new listeners here in Sydney. He's in his now infamous yellow boiler suit, the jumpsuit. He's in his mum's car, the old powerful blue, powder blue Holden that we've had with some decal stickers that say Pete Patrol and watch out Pete's about.
1: Not baby.
2: Yeah, that's it.
0: Pete, are you in position?
2: In position, absolutely, guys. Some may say waste the resources decaling the entire car. I say no, that's called content, baby.
0: It is content, baby. It is. That's how Mr. Beast could learn a thing or two from us. What's great is often radio stations have like really schmick sort of Black Thunders, don't they? You know, tinted windows. We're in a knackered, beaten up, I don't think it'd even be roadworthy for the cheapest version of Uber.
2: Oh, no, we're good. I'm getting my pink slip today because my rego's due next month anyway, so she was good to go.
0: The way you're parked right now, you're blocking someone's driveway.
2: Yeah, sorry about this bloke in the ute in front of me. Sorry, mate, can you let me through? I've got the bin stickers to deliver to Sophia. Sorry, just wait for him to back out, guys. We're just driving down nice and slowly down this beautiful...
0: Very nice leafy suburb you're in.
2: Yeah, absolutely. A lot of concrete. Very nice area, so for sure. I've got to get the right number here. I just want to make... It's not a gated community for Sophia. There we go. I think that's... Yeah, I think we're in here.
0: Oh, my God, you almost clipped that car parked outside.
2: Oh, did I? Sorry, I wasn't sorry. I was looking at the car. Hang on, sorry. No, it's down a bit further. Hang on, sorry.
0: Look, I think I was 17. He's been in position for 10 minutes outside the wrong house.
2: I have. I actually have there. 20.
0: Paul Oz is filming this, running after him, trying to film this.
2: Yes, absolutely. 25. Oh, that's 25. Oh, no, guys, sorry. Hang on. We're nearly there.
1: You would call the police.
2: Yeah. Oh, here we go. You're listening to the radio. Oh, sorry, mate. How are you? In that one there. Okay, beautiful. Won't be a second. I'll just pull over. G'day, mate. Sorry, guys, bear with me. I think we might have...
0: Is that the worst Black Thunder driver ever?
2: Yeah, no, it's my bad.
0: How can you park a car like that? It's a metre from the curb.
1: That is at least 2
0: metres.
1: Also,
0: why has he rolled up the jumpsuit?
1: I don't like it.
2: My legs were burning because I can't turn the foot heaters off in the car. And they were heating up, so I just... sorry, that's another story, another issue there. So we better...
1: Pete, you're basically in the middle of the road with that part.
2: Oh, we won't be long. Hang on 1 second. Oh, should I move the car or not?
1: No, don't worry about the car.
0: See, go in and deliver the sticker now to teenager Sophia, who wanted one last week, so it's a week late. Apologise for the lateness.
2: My apologies. There's someone that just walked in, actually, and ding dong. Oh, there's a dog here too.
0: Someone saw Pete and shut the door.
1: Smart.
2: Well, I didn't even know who that person was. I don't remember the one. Oh, that car. I do need to move that car.
1: No, not now.
0: This is the cross. Come on, man.
2: Sophia, hello. Hello. Good. It's Intern Pete from Christian O'Connell. Say hi to the guys very quickly.
3: Hello. Thank you so much.
0: That's terrified. Poor kid.
2: Yeah, she's terrified. Sorry. I don't normally look like this.
0: You really shouldn't answer the door to strange men, especially that one.
2: Yeah, is mum or dad here just so we've got permission to be here? Yeah, that's all right. Oh, hi, mum. How are you? Good to see you. Thanks so much.
3: For coming.
2: No problem at all.
3: No, it's great because my husband actually spray painted our number inside our bin. So if someone did steal it, we would know.
2: Oh, this is a very organised family, guys. Very, very organised.
3: So this is much better. I'll get the sticker.
2: That's fantastic.
0: Now, Pete, why don't you sticker the bin for them?
2: Oh, I'll do that for you. Where is your bin?
0: What do you think? You were just driving it there for them to do?
2: This is a live radio moment if you've ever heard one.
0: One of the worst ones.
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0: Christian O'Connell Show. Today's time waster is polite celebrities. All right, so we're looking for your polite celebrities today. Polite celebrities. Thank you, Grant. Thank you, Grant. Daniel, good day, Lewis.
1: Gold.
0: Pleased to meet Loaf.
1: Oh, that's gold.
0: This one's terrible, but I'm going to commit to it. Gdwayne Johnson. Gdwayne Johnson. Excuse me, Earl Streep. Excuse me, Earl Streep.
1: It's a bronze.
0: Emma Thankson instead of Emma Thompson.
1: Gold.
0: And please, Bronson. That's pretty close to Pierce Brosnan.
1: A silver plus.
0: And Reese with a silver spoon in her mouth.
1: Now that is God plus.
0: Thank you. All right, what have you got then? Polite celebrities.
1: Rocks etiquette.
0: Oh, that's very good. Gold.
1: From Friends, you know, very famous for having a polite cast. Courtesy Cox. Courtney Cox.
0: No. I was about to say D. Bronze.
1: Gracious Kelly.
0: Gracious Kelly's very good. Bronze.
1: Oh, and Barry Manilow.
0: Oh, that's gold. Okay, let's see what you got. Polite celebrities. I beg your dolly pardon.
1: Oh, gold.
0: That's a strong one to start. Well done. Paula Burris. Amiable Anderson. He's not angry anymore. He's really amiable.
1: Gold as well.
0: These are very good this morning. Scott, well done for that one. Amiable Anderson. Keanu, please, Reeves.
1: Silver.
0: Rita, you have a good aura around you.
1: Gold.
0: Van Remorson.
1: Silver.
0: It's not polite, is it, to have remorse? Tom Thanks. It's right there. I'm so annoyed to come
1: gold.
0: On that. Kelly, well done. Jamie Lee Curtsy. The good old curtsy.
1: Yes, you do.
0: Yes.
1: Silver plus.
0: Mark, well done. DMX, excuse me.
1: A very polite rapper.
0: Yeah.
1: Gold.
0: Nathan, well done. Curtsy Kamein.
1: Silver.
0: Mark, holding the front door open.
1: That is going to be hard to beat. Gold plus.
0: Mark holding the front door open is very good. Well done, Elliot Dean. Nice cube.
1: Silver plus.
0: Well done, Sue. After Hugh Jackman. After Hugh.
1: Oh, after Hugh.
0: After Hugh.
1: Silver plus.
0: Tom, buy you a cruise. So polite to buy someone a cruise.
1: A cruise. Silver.
0: Fred Nostair. He's too polite to stare. Fred Nostair. How does someone come up with that? Jenny Granger Horton. Polite name.
1: Eyes
0: very
1: up.
0: Good.
1: Gold.
0: Fred Nostair. Alicia, please. Not keys.
1: Silver.
0: Pleased to meet you, Jackman.
1: Silver.
0: Jim, let me carry those bags for you.
1: Gold.
0: Oh, my God. Kira, that is very good. Jim, let me carry those bags for you. And standing in the CUNY Reeves.
1: Gold as well.
0: All right. Tough to pick one over a winner. A lot of great ones there. Well done, everyone. Thank you very much. Oh, Leah. Lionel, bless you. Instead of Messi, blessy.
1: Silver.
0: Karl Stefanovic is polite.
1: Yeah, to some people.
0: Karl, step over the sick. That's not... You should be helping the sick, not stepping over them.
1: Unmarkable.
0: That is.
1: Mark holding the front door open. Elliot Dean.
0: Deserve a winner. Well done, Elliot Dean. That's the Christian O'Connell Show for today. We are back tomorrow. Kickstarting your weekend straight into Friday's show. 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Thank you very much for joining us. We're back tomorrow. 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
9: 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Shane Bryan with you. Tonight, our classic 80s album took 3 years to make. The drummer started off with both arms. I think you know who I'm talking about. Seven hit singles. The album was called Hysteria, Def Leppard.

0: Toto's Africa is up next on the 80s at 8.
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3: No state had been flagged with us that the government would ban self-managed super funds from building new homes. About 2,500 building contracts will be cancelled. And then on top of that, the consequences of a reduction in home building sales and a slowdown in the volume of homes commencing construction.
1: 2S Team Mornings with Graham Day.
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You're on the 80s at 8. Shane Bryan with you. Roy Orbison there, you got it. His first major hit in years, co-written by Jeff Lynne and Tom Petty. It was an incredible machine, wasn't it? Travelling Wilburys. They all helped one another create their albums at the same time as creating the Travelling Wilburys albums. And sadly, Roy Orbison passed away just weeks after recording his album. He never actually got to see the song become a worldwide hit. It still stands as one of the great comeback songs in rock history, though. Now, after the break, we are heading to an Aussie classic. Inspired by life on the road and the Aussie pubs. Inspired by life on the road and the Aussie pub scene, cheap wine.

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0: Yes, the future only belongs to the future itself. If you can figure that one out, I'll be asking her about that lyric, that's for sure. Debbie Gibson joins me on the 80s at 8 next week. Have a fantastic night. Thanks for keeping me company.
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Cheers to those moments in music you just have to crank up. Oh, what a night. 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

0: Christian O'Connell's show. Christian, I'm just sharing a shower with you and the team. Lloyd, shower well. Christian, I'm just waiting for the sun to calm up so I can start my mowing day. Have a great day. Rowan from Lawn and Order. One of the best-known businesses in Australia.
1: Early to be mowing, though. I don't know if I'd be a happy neighbour.
0: No. Unless you're going to go and do the whole street, but it... As soon as sun sets, the mower, and then they have the old vroom, the leaf blower as well, whippersnipper, all before 7:30. It's a bit early, isn't it, mates? Also, can't they get mowers now with, like, headlights on the front of them? And then for combine harvesters, the farmers are start doing combine harvesting early in the morning, I presume. All right, so Exeter Time Waster put a band in a TV show. Some of the best ones we had yesterday. Rachel had Linkin Park, some Wreck. Mitch had, this is brilliant, Saved by Adele. Aaron had Salt and Pepper Pig. Georgia had 2.5 Men at Work. The winner was Carly with John Farnham Wants a Wife. So Exeter Time Waster put a band in a TV show. I've got Hootie and the Blowfish in Australia. It's a TV show.
1: I'm familiar. Silver Plus.
0: SpongeBob Marley.
1: Oh, gold.
0: Very different kind of show. And It's Always Sunny in Phil Collins.
1: Gold Plus.
0: All right, Rio, what have you got? Put a band in a TV show.
1: 5 Seconds of Summer Heights High.
0: Oh, that's very good.
1: Beauty and the Sheik. Sheik.
0: Oh, the band, no, that is too sophisticated for me. Both goals for those. Very good.
1: And the Block Party.
0: The Block Party. Unless you're a Triple J listener, our audience aren't going to get that. By the way, I'm concerned. We haven't heard anything from intern Pete out in the streets.
1: That's a very good point.
0: I'm thinking, actually, he's just stacked the car around the corner. You know, yesterday I was talking about how I got in his car and how erratic a driver is. Back me up. You got in a car, you and Caitlin. How was the spa with you? Went to the spa yesterday. Was
1: it was
0: nice?
1: Lovely. We went to do a, what's it called, red light bed.
0: Oh, right. Really, are they good?
1: Nice. Yeah, really nice. We were lucky to get there, though. Pete did drive us. It was only a 10-minute drive. In 10 minutes, we got beeped twice. Once merging onto the Sydney Harbour Bridge and a bus came screaming past, almost took us out. And then
0: it's shocking how bad a driver he is.
1: He just doesn't really pay attention
0: no,
1: to the road at all.
0: No, not at all. And was he doing that thing where he's interviewing you or doing a podcast where he's looking around at you and it's always a couple of times I say, eyes on the road, Peter.
1: Yeah, head's on a swivel, but not in the right area.
0: No. I don't think he's going to be doing any sticker spotting. I actually think he's just smashed a lamppost around the corner.
1: When we say, watch out, Pete's about.
0: No, we actually mean it.
1: We really mean it.
0: Yeah, we really mean it.
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0: 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Extra time waste this morning has put a band in a TV show. Rio, you ready to mark?
1: Let's do it.
0: Very different TV show this would be. Full Ice House.
1: Gold.
0: That's from Brendan. The Farmer Wants a Blondie.
1: Silver.
0: Morning, Richard. Kath and Lil Kim, the rapper. That is very good. And The Farmer Wants a Blondie.
1: Silver.
0: Morning, Richard. Kath and Lil Kim, the rapper. That is.

0: 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The 80s at 8 with Shane Bryan, because we love the 80s as much as you do. 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

0: right, we have bin stickers for your bins. Advertising the show. Will you give me your bin? I'll give you a sticker. Head to thegoldwebsite.com.au and we'll send you them. And this morning, Pete is out on the streets of Western Sydney, bin stickering. Right now, we should have Jade on the line. Morning, Jade.
1: Good morning.
0: Now, Jade, I hope this isn't a kind of a rude awakening for you this morning, but sadly, outside your property is intern Pete. Can you see him?
1: I am opening the front door. Let's go have a look. All right, I can't see him yet.
2: You're looking for
1: him? Oh, I can hear him.
0: It's a cheap-looking holder.
1: I've got him.
2: That's a nervous laugh.
1: Hi. Yeah.
0: It's probably driving very badly. With a nervous lady with him, Loz, filming and praying probably with rosary beads.
1: Yeah, running behind him.
0: Yes.
1: In my slippers.
0: That's his parole officer, actually. She has to go where he goes. He gets day release and then he comes in the morning.
1: Good morning. Look,
3: there we go. Got your sticker.
1: Thank you. Are you going to put them on for me?
3: Yeah.
0: Oh, seems reluctant to do any of the actual sticking work. It's like a paper boy throwing it on the doorstep, man.
1: I've thought about this extensively. It has to go on the side of the bin so you can see when you're driving past.
3: Oh, smart.
2: Yes, actually a really good point.
0: I never thought of that.
2: Have we missed a trick by telling everyone to put
0: yes,
2: it on the front?
0: On the front.
2: Yeah.
0: But surely when it's curbside, that's what you see more of, though, no?
2: If you're a garbo, I guess, but if you're driving past...
0: No, you know what we need to start sending three stickers for every bin.
2: Every side
0: yes,
2: covered.
0: Yes, yes. Pete, are you there?
3: Yeah, guys, how you going? All good? Just putting this bin... Oh, no, I've got bubbles on it. Sorry, we're going to have to get a ruler and fix that up there. Sorry.
0: Yes.
3: My bad,
0: it's
3: my
0: like
3: bad.
0: It's like we should do that with your school books. Do you remember? And you get that air bubble. Felt like it was tainted, ruined the whole book.
3: Yeah, exactly. Is my car okay there in the driveway? Yeah,
0: probably
3: good,
0: not.
3: Beautiful. Thanks a lot. Real good.
0: Did you even put the handbrake on?
3: Yep. It does have a, all good. Oh, shit, sorry. We're all good to go. Well done, Jay. Thanks for, you've got a lovely voice, by the way. I think you've born a new segment for us too, which is great. So we'll get this bin sticker on for you here on the side, and then we're going to make our way to Concord, if that's okay. We're going to go and see Margarita, who really is keen for a bin sticker.
0: All right, so Pete, what suburb are you in now? Where is Jade?
3: Where am I again? Greystanes, that's it, Greystanes. We're in Greystanes at the moment. So I reckon there's a Hungry Jack's down the road, which I reckon we'll get a burger on the way past, do a little meet up in the car park there.
0: It's time for smoke already. You've only been doing this for half an hour, and it's time to knock off for a bit for Hungry Jack's.
3: Absolutely. So if you're in the car park in the next 10 minutes, meet you there if you want a bin sticker, and then we're going to head off to Concord. So no matter where you are across Sydney, let me know, and we will sort you out. There we go. Bin sticker, Pete. Sorted.
0: 0475-03-1043 if you are anywhere near that, or even if you just want to avoid that area. Take a different route to school this morning so the kids aren't horrified by seeing intern Pete in the car park of Hungry Jacks. He's not really advertising the show in the right way, maybe, this morning.
2: It's not gone quite to plan,
0: but anyway. Coming up next, then, we're looking for your stories. If you got one, call me. Have you ever bought anything from somebody famous? We had some great stories yesterday.
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2: Good afternoon to you, Amanda.
1: Hello, how are you?
2: I am really well.
1: That's good.
2: I am so good because I've got good news. I bring good news to you today.
1: Oh, you're heading off.
2: No.
1: Oh, you have to interview Tommy Robinson?
2: No.
1: Oh, okay. Sorry. No. What's your news?
2: Why did you line up that interview? I don't want to talk to that guy. I've got all these things that I should talk to him.
1: No, what's your news?
2: Today's message from Jonesy. Today is one of the most significant days of the entire century. Four outer planets align in a rare formation that has not occurred since 1922.
1: And why is this such good news?
2: Astrologers call it the Barbolt basket. The man who predicted it also predicted COVID in 2019. Before he died, his final forecast was this.
1: Yeah.
2: 2026 marks the turning point, the end of the breaking down, the beginning of the building up. What felt like destruction since 2020 was preparation. Today, the tide officially turns. Step into this day knowing the best era of your life is beginning now.
11: Wow. When did he die? Like, is this mini, like, is he like Nostradamus?
2: I don't know. Anyway, that's the...
11: He died last week.
2: That's the news.
11: Well, that is
2: because
11: great.
2: It's been, you know,
11: a hell of a road.
2: An S fight for some time. So maybe.
11: Since the very beginning, it was at 2016, I think it might have been when David Bowie died.
2: Prince died. Remember, everyone died.
11: Prince was for everyone died.
2: And wrapped up the year with George Michael.
11: Everyone died.
2: Gary Shandling.
11: Everyone.
2: People like Gary Shandling fell through the wayside because everybody died.
11: He's going, oh, what about me, saying?
2: Yeah, Gary Shandling was a funny guy.
11: So we're turning the tide. We're coming out of it.
2: It is. It's happy days are here again.
11: Okay. Says Jonesy. Good to know. Good to know, Brendan.
2: You know, if I could go back to a year of my life, it would be.
11: Here we are down at the snow. Someone tried to crack on to you. You'd go back. You would have cracked on back, etc. Is that what the story is? Because you talk about this a lot. Is this why you're building that time-traveling machine in your garage?
2: 1987 was a good year, okay? Let's just leave it at that. No, but you know what a great year was? 2000, just leading up to the Olympics.
11: Yeah.
2: Before those bastards blew up the World Trade Center.
11: Yeah.
2: It was
11: and
2: a great time.
11: And ruined everything.
2: Everyone, you could take whatever you wanted on the plane. You could do whatever you
11: wanted.
2: Didn't
11: have to take your shoes off when you got off a plane.
2: Yeah.
11: Got off a plane. I don't know why I still do that.
2: So that's the message
11: today.
2: And I know I've delivered it late in the afternoon, so you probably might have had a hell of a day, but the good news is the day's only going to get bitter.
11: Going to get bitter?
2: Better.
11: Well, I'm happy to hear that.
2: So good.
11: You want to go into the man zone today, you say?
2: Well, it's something I was talking, and because largely I work with women here, apologies to Ryan, but... I ran this past the women in the building and they went, oh, you big cheapo. I just think it's unnecessary. So I feel that I need to go into the man zone.
11: All right.
2: To get a bit
11: to
2: of
11: get
2: man,
11: some male support,
2: man perspective.
11: To get a male athletic support.
2: That would be nice. Instagram makes its return and we can't do anything until we do the Fast Five. It's Jonesy and Amanda driving you home for Jam Nation.
12: 2ST.

0: Jonesy Demander, driving you home. I hope you're feeling...
1: driving you home, Governor. Are you dropping your H's? At least you're not dropping E's like you often do.
0: You know, today I gave this great news. Today the tide officially turns.
1: You said, who was the ancient philosopher you've been quoting?
0: Barbolt Basket. It's called the Barbolt Basket.
1: That's not his name.
0: No, it's Barbolt somewhere or other.
1: And because of the alignment of certain planets.
0: Yep. This is four outer planets aligned in a rare formation that has not occurred since 1922. And they're calling it the Barbolt Basket.
1: And apparently that means that we've turned the corner of bad times. And I asked you, who is this Mr. Barbolt? And you thought his name was Basket for a while. I said, what is it about him? Is it Nostradamus? You knew no more.
0: Well, Nostradamus was just a big panicky pants. Oh, the world's going to end. Hitler. You know, all that stuff.
1: That happened.
0: Yeah, I know. But you want some good news. Well, you want future predictions of good things.
1: But you said he predicted COVID.
0: Yeah, but then he said after COVID. Right. It's not necessarily, he said there's going to be a plague and then after that, good times.
1: Well, this ancient soothsayer, I've Googled him, he died in 2019. He lived through COVID.
0: Right. What else did he? I thought he was an old guy.
1: Well, he was 98 when he died.
0: Oh, okay.
1: He's famous for his expertise in mundane astrology and long-term planetary cycles.
0: Right.
1: So, you know.
0: So he's right.
1: Yeah. Well, he's hardly Seth from the other world. I've seen people channel Seth, this ancient voice, but he was alive until just a few years ago.
0: Step into this day knowing the best era of your life is beginning now.
1: Mm-hmm. He's just missed out. He only died a few years ago.
0: Consequently, yeah, Barbolt's going off. Bugger.
1: Mr. Basket. I love your detailed research. One follow-up question and you've gone to powder.
0: I'm like Pauline Hanson.
1: That's right.
0: Could be running the country. Let's get into the Fast Five.
2: How fast can this thing go?
3: Faster than the speed of light.
4: Jonesy and Amanda.
5: Fast Five.
0: She is not running the country. Yeah.
1: She wants to.
0: We have the Fast Five. Five questions. Can you go all the way and get all five questions right? If you do that, Amanda will say...
1: A double pass to Bryan Adams' Roll with the Punches tour will be yours.
0: Melanie of Townsville, welcome to the best era of your life beginning now.
6: Thank you, Jonesy and Amanda.
1: Thank you, and we'd like evidence from now every single day. Give us an update, if that's all right.
6: No worries.
1: All right, well, let's see. Maybe you might win the Fast Five and all this will be true. Question one, which Paul Simon song features an iconic bass solo?
6: You Call Me Al?
0: Yeah. Can we get it right?
1: You know, it's palindromic. Do you know what that means?
0: Same backwards as forwards.
1: Yeah, the first half was recorded and then played backwards for the second half.
0: Mm-hmm.
1: Like your career.
0: This, the best year of my life is starting now. Melanie, question two for you. Cover me.
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8: Cover me.
9: Cover me.
10: I got you covered, boss.
1: This is a barbershop quartet. What song are they covering, Melanie?
11: Hey.

0: Melanie?
1: Ryan's enjoyed it.
2: There's something about me brain.
1: Oh, Melanie.
0: Melanie.
2: Yeah.
1: We'll have to leave it there.
0: You know that this is the best era of your life.
1: For all of us.
0: It's Jonesy and Amanda driving you home for Jam Nation. 2ST.

0: Somebody to Love the Queen.
1: That's it.
2: That's it, mate.
1: This is it as it should sound.
2: Whatever happened to barbershop quartets?
1: I think we've discovered.
2: Matthew, what is an eponym? This is a multiple choice question, or do you want to have a crack without the multiple choice net?
0: Well, let's try the net first.
2: Okay. A word that has the same meaning as another word. B, a word that means the exact opposite of another word. Or C, a person, place, or thing that gives its name to something else.
1: What is an eponym?
0: The place one.
2: Yeah, well, which one is that?
1: Place, a person, place, or thing that gives its name to something else. Is that the one you're picking?
0: Yes.
1: Yes, and that's true.
2: Mm.
1: So here's some examples of eponyms. Sideburns. That's from a person called Ambrose Burnside.
2: Yep.
1: He was a US Civil War general.
2: Sandwich.
1: Sandwich, the Earl of Sandwich.
2: Bloody Mary.
1: Bloomers were named after Amelia Bloomer.
2: Grog.
1: Was that Mr. Grog?
2: Yeah, there was a sea captain.
1: A picture of you that comes up.
2: Called Grogram.
1: What about the footballer Gary Belcher?
2: Gaz, I used to work with Gary Belcher. Well, badge.
1: Well, that's where you get your name too.
2: What?
1: So we're going to question now, number four.
2: Were you and Ryan doing something?
1: I was hoping we were going to play that enormous burp of yours, but I forgot to tell
2: Okay, well.
1: This one says Ryan.
2: We have to look it up. Why don't we all just wait here, Matt?
1: Okay.
2: Because
1: it's worth it to hear this. Go.
2: Okay.
1: Any minute.
3: Sorry, I've been drinking beer. Wow.
1: And you don't even play football.
2: That was worth it, wasn't it,
1: Question,
2: Matt?
1: Number four. The saying, I don't like the cut of your jib, means you don't like a person's appearance, manner, or general attitude. But what exactly is a jib?
0: Ooh. Kind of a jib. That sounds like a toolmaker style thing, like there was to do with the cut didn't come out correctly. Or
2: whether that's a jig.
1: That's not right.
2: Matthew, Ryan, did you fall into the ABC last night?
4: Why? I think this
2: these questions are very ABC.
1: I like it.
2: Sam is in Chadston.
1: Hello, Sam.
5: Hi.
1: I don't
5: How
1: like
5: are you?
1: If someone Good. Was to say to you, I don't like the cut of your jib, you have every right to be outraged.
2: No, isn't it? I like the cut of your jib.
1: No, well, it can be either. Well, we're asking what a jib is. I like the cut of his jib. I don't like the cut of a jib, whatever. It means you don't or do like a person's appearance, manner, general attitude. But what actually is a jib?
5: Ooh, a jib. I feel like it was something on a boat.
1: Mm. Yeah.
5: Part of the sail or the mast?
1: Yes, it is. How interesting it came to you. Yes. Yes, it is. It's the triangular sail at the front of a boat.
2: Yep.
1: Thank Question you, five.
2: Here it is. Netflix has announced plans to release a documentary about which iconic Australian Olympian? Lisa's in Sunbury.
1: Hi, Lisa.
6: Hi, how are you?
1: Very well.
2: We
1: this
2: are
1: was
2: great.
1: A controversial Australian Olympian. It was a woman. Netflix has announced plans to release a documentary about whom?
6: Reagan.
1: Yeah. We're going to talk further about that.
2: See what I was saying here, Lisa? Step into this day knowing the best era of your life is beginning now. Reagan, everyone was hating on her now. Everyone's going to love her. Do you not see what's happening?
1: Are they? Have you seen the comments under the story?
2: I don't read the comments. My old mate Barbold, the old philosopher, was right. God rest his soul.
1: He died in 2019, the old philosopher.
2: Congratulations, Lisa. You've won a double pass to Bryan Adams' Roll with the Punches tour. Good work, you.
6: Thank you so much.
1: You're welcome. So, yes, there's going to be a new Netflix documentary about Reagan. We will talk about that.
2: Well, Ryan here has a connection with...
1: Maybe that'll be in the doco. Don't blab about it now.
2: The Jim Y. Ryan days. It's Jonesy and Amanda driving you home for Jam Nation.
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0: Hello there. It's Jonesy and Amanda driving you home. Thursday is a great day. Friday Junior, as we like to say, Double A Chattery drops today, the podcast you do with your forensic psychiatrist friend.
1: Psychologist.
0: Anita McGregor. Psychiatrist, psychologist.
1: There's a big difference.
0: Is there?
1: Yeah, of course there is.
0: Well, about $300, isn't it?
1: That's for another conversation. There is a difference. Today we're talking about Australian native bees, and this is because I am a primary producer, in case you're not aware. In my very small suburban backyard, I have two very small hives of Australian native bees that are stingless. This is why they are perfect for suburbia. They're the size of, well, they're almost like flies. They are 1/25th the size of a honeybee. Now, they don't produce as much honey as honeybees, but the honey that they do produce is extraordinary. It tastes like nectar because honeybees, I think, if I got this right, let me see, I wrote down my notes because I can't remember. Honeybees pretty much, it tastes like nectar, whereas the native bees, I think it is sap and nectar that they put the nutrients into, and it has a different taste. I'm going to give you a taste of my honey. So this is delicious on a soft cheese. It is absolutely spectacular. Everyone's hive will taste different because they will feed on the things around them. If you've got lavender, if you've got fruit near you, it'll feed on that. Teenage shoes out the back of your house like I did. Had a lovely taste. This is you, Ryan.
0: Oh, why don't you just pass it over the desk?
1: Take it. That's one.
0: I come here for the service.
1: And Ryan, this is you.
2: Oh, yeah.
0: Oh, wow. It tastes...
1: like a liqueur.
0: I was about to say that. No. Did any of these bees go near you? It's like being near a distillery.
1: Oh, thank you. It's delicious though, isn't it?
0: Very nice.
1: Really strong.
0: Yep.
1: And the story, the life.
0: So, how long did it take to make that?
1: Well,
0: because you've got a little jar there that's shaped like a bear.
1: How long did that take? You might get about a kilo a year, but at the moment they're not producing much.
0: You've got pretty much 125 mils there.
1: Yeah, but I've had that for a year, and I often put it out over cheese and things like that.
0: And do you just open the little tap of your hive? Because I've seen your hive.
1: No, it has to be. I can't harvest it. Ian, who Anita and I have done the interview with, he is the guy who is the provider of the beehive.
0: So that's not your honey. That could be just other bees' honey.
1: No, it's my honey. I've had them for about 3 years.
0: Yeah, but Ian could have ripped into Coles and just...
1: No. I've watched him do it. I was there when he took the lid off the hive and he scraped off the honey and that was my honey.
0: Okay.
1: I was there.
0: Okay.
1: Oh, doubting Thomas.
0: I'm not doubting. I'm just saying.
1: But the way that the hive works is fascinating. So anyway, we interview Ian Diver, who he owns... the bee company, and he's an educator, all of that. He's a fascinating guy. He's a friend of mine. There's one queen in the hive and several princesses as backup. But the way the hive works is absolutely fascinating.
3: So when we talk about a super organism, that's exactly what a beehive is. It is all about the community, and they will give their lives readily for that community. So we have a queen, we have a few princesses. Most of the bees in our beehives are female bees because the bee world is all about female bees. Male bees are pretty much useless. Male bees are good for one thing, and that's to mate, and a tiny, tiny fraction of them get to do that, and then they die.
0: Sounds about right.
1: And so, yes, it comes together for the community. Ian Driver is his name. He's the Green Soul Native Bees man.
0: Mm-hmm.
1: And the way that the princesses, so as he said there, they have all these potential princesses that through a series of chemicals and different things they feed them are waiting to see if they will have their moment.
3: They take a normal worker bee egg and they give her a bit more food, and it triggers a gene and turns her into a princess.
1: Wow.
3: So when you see those little cells inside the hive, on the outside, every now and then you'll see a bigger one. And that is a virgin queen or a princess because they just made the cell a bit bigger and they've given her a bit more food.
1: And because then she won't be useful, she's not allowed to just hang around. They have to kill her.
3: She'll hide.
1: Oh.
3: And if she gets caught, she's killed and thrown out.
1: It's ruthless. Ooh. It's like Game of Thrones. If the queen stops producing, she gets killed and chucked out as well. The whole thing is designed to make that hive work efficiently. And their life cycle is quite amazing. The worker bees start as worker bees. They live about 100 days. Their first job is making cells, then they're food handlers, then they're guards, then they're cleaners, then they're foragers. And so they all go through these different stages of their life cycle.
0: But there's always one that's just going to be the queen bee?
1: Yes, until she's not queen bee, kicked out, and then one of those princesses is allowed to flourish. The others are all killed off.
0: Wow, a metaphor for life, really.
1: It really is Game of Thrones and all that's happening in my backyard. But that's what's interesting. We do need bees because they are the keystone species for pollination, for nuts and seeds and all the things that are that animals eat. So we absolutely do need them. And suburbia is great for Australian stingless bees because they're tiny, they do good things, and they won't sting you.
0: How many will you need for a beard of bees?
1: Well, that is another question. They're, as I said, they're 1/25th the size of a honeybee, so you'd need a lot of them.
0: Because the Guinness World Records is 60 kilos.
1: Have you Googled it?
0: Yeah, because you wanted to do this.
1: But they would be big, fat honeybees.
0: Yeah.
1: Yeah. Okay, well, I'm going to have to become a bit more of a producer, see how I go.
0: Double H Chattery, it drops today. 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Raygun, she was gone, but now she's back.
1: She's back. And really, I don't understand, but people are still angry.
0: And what does Raygun have in common with our own Gem Y Rye?
1: He's hopeless.
0: Find out next. 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
8: Unless you've been living under a rock, you will have heard of the new epic movie, The Odyssey, Christopher Nolan's latest film. It's the only film in the world that has ever been made solely for IMAX cinemas. You can watch it anywhere, but it's been filmed on IMAX film.
7: Surely Where's My Car was.
8: No, Dune Where's My Car.
7: Dune. What's Christopher Nolan done again?
8: Oh, he's done all those big epic things.
7: Like?
8: Oh. The Ryan. Dark Knight? Did he do Dark Knight?
9: Yeah, he did the Batman movies, yeah.
7: With
9: Did Oppenheimer, didn't he?
8: He did Oppenheimer. Okay, he does gritty films.
7: Right.
8: So he hasn't done Dude, Where's My Car or Sister Act 5 or any of those ones. The worldwide opening weekend, it's only just started. It's already $400 million Australian dollars so far. And what's interesting is that 20% of the world's entire takings have been taken at IMAX films, and there's only 41 cinemas worldwide that are equipped to take the film in the way it was absolutely intended.
7: Right.
8: At its highest purity of IMAX. You can watch it anywhere.
7: Mm-hmm.
8: And here's a bit of, you can tell it's going to be an epic because here's the trailer.
10: Odysseus. Don't you remember? Thunder. Death.
11: I remember. A wife. A son. Home.
10: Do you think life goes back to the way it was?
12: Who doesn't understand pain? Oh, blood. The gods told you.
11: Then I defy the gods.
7: now.
8: I'm in shock. Because Russell Crowe's not in it. Sounds like he should be in
7: Rusty
8: film
7: should
8: like
7: be.
8: That.
7: It just sounds like Gladiator, though.
8: But the IMAX 70mm film, Melbourne has the only one in the Southern Hemisphere. People booked this a year ago. So this is hot potatoes.
7: What happened to our one in Sydney? They sold it to the underworld.
8: We can see it on that IMAX, but it's not 70 millimetres. That's the thing. You can see it anywhere you like.
7: I'm not a big nerd when it comes to movies. I'm sort of like, hey, yeah.
8: Well, you watch stuff on your watch.
7: This is Fast and the Furious 15. I'm not interested.
8: We're going to talk about some of the quirkier parts of Odyssey next.
7: Also coming up, I don't know why I would run this past you because you're not going to agree with me. I might formulate it a little bit more. I might get other people's opinions on it. It's something that my wife proposed to me and I just feel that it's a bit excessive.
8: Yikes.
7: Yikes. That's coming up. Jonesy and Amanda driving you home with Jam Nation. 2ST.

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2: Hello there, it's Jonesy and Amanda driving you home this Thursday afternoon. I don't know why you have to box a wedding dress.
3: I'll tell you why.
2: No sense.
3: Yes, it does. It prevents the dress yellowing, it blocks damage, it stops pests, it saves space.
2: But as soon
3: as... it's boxed up and you can put it in your cupboard.
2: Can you not hear what I'm saying? As soon as you have a term for it, boxing a wedding dress, then it becomes an industry. You know,
3: who cares? This is the
2: wedding cost me a fortune.
3: Everything about the wedding is an industry.
2: Yeah, but it just doesn't stop.
3: But preserving the dress is a sentimental thing to do. Romany's daughter, granddaughter, you never know who down the track might want to wear that dress.
2: But
3: son,
2: my
3: wife,
2: she wouldn't even tell me how much this is going to cost.
3: Well, that's a discussion to have with her.
2: Jeremiah?
4: Yeah. Well, yep. I was looking up.
2: I said, is it upwards of $1,000? And she said, I can't tell you. So I'm...
4: Yeah, we're assuming it is.
2: Okay.
4: And that can get you museum-grade conservation.
3: Yeah. Up there with Monica Lewinsky's dress and the Shroud of Turin.
2: Museum-grade conservation. What the hell? Just put it in a damn box.
3: Well, but you have to clean it first and you have to put stuff in it to stop the insects getting in.
2: It's been sitting in the garage next to cans of WD-40 since March.
3: No one
2: cares.
3: Oh, I think you're the one who doesn't care.
2: I care because I'm paying the money.
3: Look at the acting you're doing. I'm paying the money. Money for fam.
2: Contrary to what you think, I'm not made of money.
3: But this is a sentimental thing. This is what I think. You ask your little male friends to phone up and tell us what they think. Hey, guys, do you like spending money on stuff you're not interested in? Why don't we take your opinion?
2: Let's
3: stuff that doesn't affect you. Let us know what you think.
2: You stay up here.
3: I'll pipe down.
2: We're going down into the man's. But sometimes the stuff... Men need to just get together and just look at, you know, and really, we'll play some pool. We'll crack open a can.
3: Just one between us.
2: Pat has joined us.
5: Oh, mate, Jonesy, Amanda, look, a shout out from the beautiful Yarra Valley and Dandenong Ranges in Victoria.
3: Very
2: beautiful
3: nice.
2: Spot.
5: Jonesy, mate, I feel for you. My heart bleeds for you. I mean, how attached is your daughter to this dress? And where's the sentimental value? If it's been hanging in the garage for the last 4 months,
2: yes.
5: I mean, seriously, like, where's the attachment there? It's there like a disregarded or a discarded dirty oil rag.
2: I've got a picture I'll put on my social media. I'll dig it up.
3: Maybe the dress is hanging there because she knows she's getting it ready to be boxed.
2: She doesn't care.
3: Helen cares.
2: Thank you, Pat.
3: Thanks, Pat.
2: See, spades of sense. And how did you get down here? What are you doing down here?
3: I'm everywhere, Brendan.
2: Brad has joined us. Hello, Brad.
6: Hey, how you going?
2: Good, Brad.
3: What do you reckon, Brad? She said piping in.
6: Yeah, so if we're blokes, we put our footy jerseys up in our man caves, maybe the girls can do the same and get them framed and put up on the wall.
2: Hang on a minute.
3: See... this is the thing. Oh. This takes up less space than... you're quite right, Brad.
2: Can we get Costa Zoo to sign it?
3: No one wants big footy jerseys on the wall.
2: Hey,
3: they take up too much space.
2: Have a look around here in the man zone. Look at this.
3: I know. No one wants this.
2: Yeah, but...
3: they take up too much space.
2: It's not your space.
3: Yeah, but Romany shares a house with her husband.
2: Yeah.
3: He doesn't want the wedding dress framed on the wall. He wants it in a box and in a cupboard.
2: I'll tell you about my son-in-law. He already has set up a darts room. He's got like a little dartboard like an English pub. I'm just so impressed
3: with it. But this saves space. Boxing up the dress saves future space.
2: But money. Terry's in Warragul.
7: G'day, mate. How are you?
2: Good, thanks, Terry. Welcome to the man zone.
7: Thank you very much for having me. I've got to side entirely with Amanda on this one because you've got to look at the bigger picture aside from you and your pocket, and that is if it's really important to your wife and maybe not so much important to your daughter, maybe you've got to sort of, you know, put yourself in her shoes of the sentimental, the family value, you know. What if a granddaughter at some point in the future wants to use that same dress?
3: And you say, we can't because your grandfather wiped his greasy hands on it in the garage.
2: It's been hanging in the garage.
3: Yes,
2: Terry.
3: Maybe with Thank the idea of doing this. I agree, Terry. It's a sentimental moment and now's the only time you can do it. Thank you, Terry.
2: Alistair. How did you get down
3: here? I'm not sure.
2: Why are you here?
3: I came down the
2: chimney. You've got stuff to do. Alistair is with us.
8: Yeah, look, Jonesy, I'm with Amanda too, mate. This is worth brownie points. And in 5 years' time, you will not be worrying about the price of it. But in 5 years' time, your daughter and your wife will be getting out that dress, looking at it and thinking warm and fuzzies because you helped it.
3: That's
8: you helped it, mate. It's money in the future or emotional bank, and you will not worry about it in 5 years.
2: So, Alistair,
3: beautiful.
2: Can I just ask you, how much would you pay? I'm just looking at the list here.
3: Restoration.
2: So this is the preservation
3: Bayou
2: tier.
3: Tapestry.
2: Ryan, what was one you said?
4: Yes, this was $2,000 for museum-grade conservation.
2: Okay, yep. Well, I want a plaque for that. Okay, so basic budget here, $250 to $350. Okay, I'll pay that. What about that?
3: I would say, Alistair, I don't know if you agree, that this isn't Jonesy's decision to be making.
8: No, it's a girl decision. And, mate, if it costs $2,000, you bite the bullet, you swallow it, you get pissed off at the pub, you tell your mates, but you will not worry about it.
2: That's what I'm doing here. We're in the man zone.
3: Alistair is speaking my language. We've also had a stack of women call. Can women come into the man zone next?
2: Well, why not? Everyone else
3: why
2: is
3: not?
2: Here.
3: Why not? Bring a party pie. Come on down.
2: Jonesy and Amanda driving you home with Jam Nation.
1: Australian Crawl. And Men at Work. 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
3: 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Well, at least now I know. I'm an idiot.
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0: is still boxed up, taking up space.
1: Who paid for that? Helen's dad?
0: I think Helen's mum paid for that. I think Maeve paid for that. So, well, thank you for that. Well, hasn't that bitten you on the bum?
1: No, this isn't my fight to have. This is your fight. I look forward to you getting going home and being bitten on the bum. Let us know how you get on.
0: Thank you for all your calls. Coming up, Instagram makes its return. Jonesy and Amanda driving you home with Jam Nation.
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9: Much discussion today, and I'll say this, I'm not cold-hearted about these things. 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
10: Well, that's why didn't but you I, say that first
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9: Well, no, I just, you know what it is? 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
10: we all
9: bills
10: do, Brendan,
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10: We all do. I know, and then, some are sentimental and some are practical.
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10: Unnecessary to you. So we did get a
9: 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I'm okay with that.
10: Why don't you do what Karen called up? I'm still laughing at Karen who did this with her wedding dress.

0: Hello there. It's Jonesy and Amanda across Australia driving you home. Free movie last night. This is when a movie comes up on free-to-air TV. Wasn't planning to watch it, but there it is. You see it from the start. And appropriate as well, 8:45 on Channel 9 last night, The Dish, paying homage to Sam Neill and also the anniversary of man landing on the moon and walking around up there.
1: Can I ask you this, though? You have a million streaming services.
0: Mm-hmm,
1: you can watch
0: I do.
1: That movie anytime without ads.
0: Well, you can get free movie on your normal streaming services, but it was just great to watch The Dish. I started crying, actually. There was a bit.
1: Oh, did you?
0: Yeah, Sam's got his pipe, and it's just such a great movie.
1: And it just reminds you of what a good guy he is.
0: And I had a professional relationship with Sam. We weren't great mates or anything, but he knew me. I first interviewed him back in 1999 when he played Bicentennial Man. Remember with Robin Williams?
1: I haven't seen that.
0: No, well, Robin Williams was the Bicentennial Man and Sam Neill was the dude that owned him in the early days.
1: I haven't seen that.
0: So I've spoken to him for a long time.
1: But also, The Dish is one of those films that's so charming, but it's about a charming time in Australian history too that showcased our underdog nature and our modest nature. We were leading the world in the science space race, and we were so modest.
0: But that's what I think. It's quintessentially Australian as far as what we can do. Mm. You know, when we're presented with trouble, we're not panicky Petes. What I like about Australian is our pragmatism. You know, when I was a kid, I used to be so worried about the Russians taking us over. And I used to say, oh, no, the Russians are going to take us over.
1: What was happening in the world that made you think that?
0: The end of the world, Reagan, Gorbachev,
1: right.
0: All that sort of stuff.
1: Because I remember going through a phase at school, we were scared the Chinese were going to take us over.
0: Yeah.
1: So nothing much has changed.
0: There's always been that. But I remember my dad, he'd be playing the piano and having a smoke, and he'd say, what's the matter, mate? And I said, oh, what if the Russians come into a sub into our harbour? Well, what happens? He goes, oh, mate, you just go, what are you doing, mate? And just the way he said it, and that's pretty much what The Dish is, to see it.
1: And it's a reminder that you do take things as they come. You have to ride the wave of life. And if you're anxious about things, you're wasting today.
0: My daughter and I were watching on the weekend, speaking of another free movie that popped up, Groundhog Day.
1: Oh, how ironic, because you've watched it so many times.
0: I've seen it that many times. And Romany, by and large, I think is the only girl I know that likes that movie.
1: Oh, I like Groundhog Day.
0: You like Groundhog Day?
1: Yeah, I do.
0: Do you?
1: Yeah.
0: Even if you hear this.
2: Watch out for that first step. It's a doozy.
0: And he lives his life over and over again until he gets it right.
1: Yeah.
0: So we were talking about it. I said, how many years or how long did it take him? How long was he stuck
1: to master all those skills he took on?
0: And the kid sort of said, oh, about 2 years. And then I went into ChatGPT.
1: Oh, and someone worked it out?
0: Yep. So to get all those skills, I've got it here, 12,400 times. That's how many times.
1: How many days?
0: 12,400 times. No, for each of those skills. He would have had to do them. So he learned to play the piano, learned to speak French, learned to do ice sculpture. So he would have had to do all of those 12,400 times. So also in that, because he was middle-aged, say learning the piano, he's not as dexterous as a young person. So his muscle memory wouldn't have been the same. So that would have taken longer as well.
1: So how long was he in Groundhog Day?
0: 34 years. Between 34 and 38 years, going back to the dexterous stuff.
1: Okay. And did Romany say, I hate spending time with you?
0: That's when she went home.
1: Took a wedding dress and went home.
0: Watch The Dish. It's worth watching.
1: Of course it is.
0: Instagram is here. Jonesy and Amanda driving you home with Jam Nation.
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0: 10 questions, 60 seconds on the clock. You can pass if you don't know an answer. We'll come back to that question if time permits. You get all the questions right, $1,000.
4: You can make it $2,000 by answering a bonus question, but it is double or nothing.
0: I was just looking at your jacket, Amanda. It looks like, when you look at it really quickly, it looks like you're covered in Post-it notes.
4: You know, every single person in this building today said, I love your jacket.
0: I like it.
4: Brightly coloured little dash hounds on it. You say it looks like it's covered in Post-it notes.
0: Just the colours. And it's the vibe she brings.
4: Thank you for Zoe, that. Thank you for that not quite compliment. Hello, Zoe, how are you?
5: Hi, I'm good. How are you guys?
4: Very well, thank you.
0: It's a nice jacket, Zoe. You should see it.
4: That's all you need to know. We've got 10 questions, Zoe. We've got 60 seconds. You know how this goes. Saying pass is your friend if you're not sure of the answer. We might have time to come back, okay?
5: Awesome. Sounds good.
4: Zoe, here we go, and good luck. Question number one. What flavour salt is chicken salt?
5: Chicken.
4: Question two. A dentist specialises in what?
5: Cleaning teeth.
4: Question three. Finish this. 5, 10, 15.
5: 20.
4: Question four. A biography you write about yourself is called what?
5: Autobiography.
4: Question five. In which city is Saturday Night Live filmed?
5: New York.
4: Question six. Deuce and love are terms used in what sport?
5: Tennis.
4: Question seven. Luciana Barroso is married to which actor?
5: Pass.
4: Question eight. What's the capital of Thailand?
5: Bangkok.
4: Question nine. I'll be back is a catchphrase from which film?
5: Terminator.
4: Question 10. The Fender brand is known for making what?
5: Guitar.
4: Question 7. Luciana Barroso is married to who?
5: Matt Damon.
4: Yes!
0: Matt Damon.
4: Yes!
0: You did it, Zoe.
4: You and your whispering brains trust.
0: Yes.
4: You've done it.
5: Oh, my God. Okay.
0: So, are you by yourself, Zoe?
4: No, I think I heard a little voice. Not that it matters.
5: My dad here.
4: Yeah, absolutely, absolutely.
0: Well, Zoe.
4: Zoe.
0: $1,000.
4: You have got $1,000. You can leave with $1,000 right now. Mm-hmm. That's brilliant. Doesn't everyone just need $1,000?
5: Oh, I want $2,000.
0: Whoa, hang on.
4: Let's cut to the chase.
0: I didn't even get to put on the tempting pants.
4: Pop them on. We've put the exciting music on.
0: Yeah. Brendan. And these haven't been boxed up or anything like that. Spin in the linen press. There you go.
4: I don't think much tempting is required. Do you want... Let me explain the rules to you, though, Zoe. You have 6 seconds to answer a bonus question, and it's double or nothing. So you can either leave now with 1,000, play on for 2,000, but if you can't answer the question correctly in 6 seconds, there's nothing, I'm afraid.
5: Yeah, okay.
4: What would you like to do?
5: I'm going to go for it.
4: Okay!
0: Oh, Zoe, that's... Woohoo! The crowd goes crazy.
4: Ryan, have you got the 6-second buzzer ready to go?
6: Ready to go.
4: Zoe, you have 6 seconds to answer this question for $2,000.
5: Yep,
4: who painted the Sistine Chapel?
5: Michelangelo.
0: Yes. There it is.
4: Zoe and Zoe's
0: dad. You would have got
4: that all day. $2,000. Congratulations.
0: What's your dad's name, Zoe?
5: James.
0: James, okay.
4: Well, this you're going to
0: sounds a little vague there.
4: It's
0: like
4: 50-50?
0: Barnaby Joyce's dog. No one's seen it. Zoe's dad exists.
4: Are you splitting it 50-50?
5: I'll absolutely give him some.
4: I'll give him 50 cents, says Zoe.
0: Buy him a carton of beer, Zoe, and he'll be happy.
5: Thanks, guys, so much.
0: Zoe,
5: awesome.
0: Good on you. You're a winner. Congratulations.
4: $2,000. How brilliant.
0: Big deal.
5: Oh, awesome. Thank you so much.
4: Oh, how good's that? Hasn't gone off for ages. I'm so happy.
0: And you know what? It'll be back again tomorrow.
4: Yes, it will.
0: JonesyDemander.com.au. 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
0: I say, Amanda, are you having fun?
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0: Facebook. Then he kept doing it over and over because he thought it was funny.
1: Mm-hmm.
0: Shortly afterwards, he reported experiencing severe swelling, nausea, dizziness, difficulty breathing. Emergency responders transported him to hospital, where doctors treated him for what they believe was a serious allergic reaction combined with tissue irritation. He has said since then, when asked if he'd been, if this lesson had taught him anything, he said, yes, not every idea that sounds funny underwater stays funny once you get back to shore.
1: Oh, there you go. Jem, digital Jenna, sorry, is waving her hands around outside the studio. What's the matter, Jenna?
2: It's fake.
1: It's fake?
0: What's fake?
2: It's a fake news story. It didn't happen.
1: No.
0: Who would make that up?
2: Lots of people.
0: The clam. Taking him for everything he's got.
1: The clam. Always
0: Well,
1: quiet.
0: That's annoying.
1: Well, it could have been worse. Could have been a blue-ringed octopus.
3: Righto, you two. That's enough.
0: Oh, well, Jenna's ruined all my fun. I didn't ask to be born. Thank you, Jenna, for being
1: the
0: gatekeeper.
1: Jenna, can you not come on this show with facts?
0: No, really, that's good that we know the other garbage we talk about is pretty much real.
1: Well, we will be back tomorrow for Friday's show, the Friday Feel Sessions.
0: Yes. Don't forget, we're going to be joined by Miles and his dad, Joel.
1: Yep.
0: He's going to sing for us, Eastern Roselli.
1: Looking forward to it. 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
3: Good morning, I'm Pete Andrea. First in local, New South Wales Net Zero Commission's 2026 annual report has warned New South Wales is falling further behind its legislated emissions reduction targets. The report identifies data centres as a major contributor to the problem. It singles out a proposed gas-fired power project linked to a planned Southern Highlands data centre, claiming it could negate all of New South Wales' projected emissions reductions for 2028. New South Wales Greens MLC Abigail Boyd has called for a moratorium on AI data centre developments, arguing the climate impacts outweigh the claimed economic benefits. Kiama voters have just two candidates to choose from at the upcoming by-election to fill the vacant councillor role, and they're both independents. The ballot draw happened yesterday. Gerringong's Stanley Jarrett is the first on the paper, followed by Kiama Downs' Michael Bowden. Shoalhaven Council has secured almost $1 million state government funding to enhance sporting infrastructure. The state says council received the funding for beating the 110-day benchmark for development assessment times during 2024-25. The funding will be used to upgrade tennis, hockey and sports infrastructure to meet growing community demand and improve safety at Bernie Regan Sporting Complex in North Nowra and the Narang Road Tennis Complex in Bomaderry. In sport, one of the most anticipated games in the Illawarra rugby calendar is shaping up as a corker this year when Kiama takes on Shoalhaven in the annual Digger Day clash. Kiama Rugby's Mark Bryant says it's a great day for rugby.
4: It's one of the great days of rugby. Just the, you know, bringing in the VCs with the helicopters and just the whole tradition of it now, and with Kiama top of the ladder and beating Shoalhaven last year in the grand final, and Shoalhaven just starting to hit the straps coming into the business end of the season. It's going to be a great game once again.
3: That is your local news first. 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

0: Australian Crawl. 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
17: Good morning, I'm Pete Andrea, first in local. The race for the Kiama Council by-election is underway in earnest, with ballot positions locked in. Only two candidates are contesting the vacant seat, and they're both independents. Gerringong Stanley Jarrod drawing top spot on the ballot, ahead of Kiama Downs local Michael Bowden. After more than 20 years of service to the region, the volunteering Winter Caribbee Group has been forced to set up a GoFundMe page to raise vital funds. The Volwing Group had received 40 grand funding from Winter Caribbee Council. This year, the requested 50 grand has been knocked back.
18: We rallied, and with a bit of hard thinking and planning, we've got ourselves the GoFundMe for the short term. We are applying to council for $20,000 of their grants, if you like.
17: That's Volwing's Barry Stewart. Overnight roadworks at the Princess Highway Jervis Bay Road intersection will run on selected nights from July 27 until August 20. JB Road will be closed between the highway and Gardiner Road during work hours, with detours in place via Island Point Road and the Wool Road. Drivers should

0: allow an extra 15 minutes travel time. And in the South Coast AFL, all four senior Bomaderry Tiger teams are at home this weekend taking on the Shell Harbour City Suns, hosting the inaugural Pride Round. The Tigers say Pride Round is about celebrating inclusion, respect and the diversity that makes the club so special. First game is the women's reserve grade at 9 a.m, finishing with the Prem's men at 2 p.m. In other round 13 games, Kaima takes on Wollongong, the Northern District Tigers clash with the Fig Tree Kangaroos, and the Wollongong Lions have the bye. That's your local news first. I'm Peter Andrea.
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2: Good morning, I'm John Michael. The Commonwealth Games are officially underway, with the opening ceremony taking place this morning in Glasgow. Our Governor-General Sam Mostyn is among those in Scotland watching on, and she's been asked if it's bittersweet given it was meant to be here in Australia.
3: That's a deeply political question. That's a decision that was made by a Victorian government.
2: One Nation is calling on the coalition to back its push to block 13 men linked to ISIS from returning home to Australia. It's being reported Pauline Hanson has written to opposition leader Angus Taylor, offering him the numbers if he wants to pass a range of new counter-terror laws. There's fears we could have another spike in prices at the Bowser as oil prices surge back over $100 a barrel. It comes as the conflict in the Middle East intensifies, and a bit of power struggle has erupted over Chadwick Boseman's estate nearly 6 years after his tragic death. It's believed the actor's brothers are now trying to get his widow removed as administrator.
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2: In sport, Penrith has moved two games clear on top of the NRL table after a come-from-behind win over Parramatta last night. The Panthers overcoming a 12-point deficit to eventually win 24-18. And while the momentum turned on the back of some contentious calls from the refs, Eels coach Jason Rolls isn't using that as an excuse.
5: You can always look back at little things like that, but we were our own worst enemy there for, you know, periods of that game and those little moments.
2: And in the AFL last night, Collingwood had a 34-point win over Adelaide.
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7: Good morning, Greenwell Point. No problems on Greenwell Point Road. And between Control and Berry at this stage, you'll have a good run on the Princess Highway going north and southbound. Between Barrel and Mittagong, Barrel Road is clear. And from the Southern Highlands, a fair amount of traffic at times on the Hume motorway going northbound, and it is moving. Lights flash on the back of buses. Whenever you see that, make sure you slow down to 40 kilometres per hour as kids are getting on or off the bus. Keep our kids safe. They're counting on you. I'm Ian Wallace. That's latest 2ST traffic.
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13: Moderate fire danger for the coast and highlands today. Some areas of morning frost about higher ground and then a sunny day for the coast and highlands. Westerly winds, 15 to 25 k's, a high of 17 for Nowra Bomaderry, 16 for the Bay and Basin, 16 for Milton Ulladulla, and 11 for the Southern Highlands. Sunny tomorrow, partly cloudy on Sunday, and sunny on Monday. Right now it's 9 degrees at Greenwell Point, 7 in Tomerong, 8 in Lake Tabauri, 2 degrees in Robertson.
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13: Hey, very good morning to you as you get up with Max on 2ST. It's 6:08 on the best day of the week. Getting up to the news that Chinese diplomats departed Labor's national conference yesterday after complaining to the ALP about the presence of Taiwanese officials. The ALP confirmed that it had made clear that representatives from Taiwan's de facto embassy in Canberra were entitled to attend as observers, and it's feared that the incident could stir fresh tensions between China and Australia in the wake of several recent high-profile disputes. Getting up to the news that energy company Origin has confirmed there has been unauthorised access to and disclosure of some customers' data. Origin said affected customer data would include name, address, date of birth, contact phone number and account information, and the last four digits of credit cards or the last three digits of a bank account number. The company said it was still working to understand the total number of affected customers and would contact any customer when it had confirmation. And getting up to the news that Penrith winger Tom Jenkins has set a new season club try-scoring record with his 26th touchdown in the Panthers' 24-18 win over Parramatta last night. Jenkins has just six games left this season to try and run down Dave Brown's record of 38 tries in a season. And that happened way back in 1935. Coming up on the show today, how you can help a Southern Highlands organisation that helps the helpers. There is so much going on across the coast and Highlands this weekend. I will let you know about a few things that you can get out and amongst. And the secret sound is worth $1,125. And we shall get into that after Bonnie Tyler, Holding Out for a Hero on 2ST. Good morning.

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1: Second last chance for the week to score the cash in the 2ST Secret Sound. Here it comes. Now, throughout this week, we have discovered that the Secret Sound is not a printer scanning a document. It's not putting a coin in a shopping trolley. It's not a filing cabinet drawer. It's not replacing a fridge shelf. But what on earth is this sound? Get it right this morning. Score yourself $1,125. So if you'd like to have a crack, call right now on 44-232-999.
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1: $1,125, the jackpot this morning for the Secret Sound. Michael's in Berry. Good morning, Michael.
2: Good morning, Matt. How are you on this cold Friday morning?
1: It is a little bit chilly this morning. Those clear skies mean that there's no heat being trapped, so it's a bit chilly around the ears this morning.
2: It is.
1: Now, Michael, what's happening on the weekend? Anything fun happening?
2: No, nothing planned at this stage.
1: All right. Well, I'm going to let you know throughout the morning of lots of things that you could do, so keep your ears out.
2: Oh, cool. Righto.
1: Here comes the secret sound. Speaking of getting your ears out.
2: Yeah.
1: What do you reckon, Michael?
2: Is there a chain on a roller door, pulling the chain down and putting up and closing the roller door?
1: The garage door. The old roller door. Let's see. It's not a garage door, the chain, or any part of the garage door, actually.
2: Okay.
1: Hey, Michael, have a great weekend no matter what you do.
2: Thanks very much, mate. Enjoy your day.
1: Thank you. Bye-bye. And let's go to Pete from Sanctuary Point. G'day, Pete.
3: Hey, Max. How are you, buddy?
1: I'm good, mate. Now, you sound like you're on the road. Give us a traffic report. Where are you? How's the traffic?
3: Mate, I'm just coming up the Wool Road. Traffic's actually really good at this time of the morning.
1: Watch out for the kangaroos there on that big field on the north side of the Wool Road. There's always hundreds of kangaroos there.
3: Oh, yeah. Yep, get them in the front yard all the time.
1: Oh, okay. Well, nice one. All right, here comes the secret sound. What do you think, please, Pete?
3: Mate, is it unlocking a deadlock?
1: Unlocking a deadlock. Let me see. Not unlocking a deadlock, Pete. Sorry, mate.
3: No worries, buddy. You have a great day, Mac.
1: Thank you, sir. You too. See you later. Bye-bye.
3: See you, mate. Bye.
1: There goes Pete. Off to work on the Wool Road. Yeah, there's that road between that big field. There's a big field there, and there's always hundreds of kangaroos there, especially dusk or dawn. So watch out for those roos if you're driving along there this morning. No luck with the secret sound in round one this morning. Round two after 8 o'clock. Plenty of time for you to go online to 2st.com.au and check out the growing list of unsuccessful guesses. You know what this song is, don't you? Just by that drum beat. The drum's being played by no less than Stevie Wonder at 21 past six. Time to cross your fingers. Rub your lucky rabbit's foot. Spin around three times and do whatever else you need for some good luck on the best day of the week. Some superstition, Stevie Wonder, 2ST. Turn this one up and have a dance. I'm going.

0: What a funky way to start your day as you get up with Max on 2ST, 26 past 6. 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News on the way. After the news, we'll check the road and rail conditions and we'll get into today's On This Day. It was on this day in 1976 that a young British singer-songwriter had his very first number one hit. It wouldn't be the last. He'd go on to have dozens of them. Who might that have been? And on this day in 1999, wedding bells for another English singer, songwriter, performer. But for the third time. Yes, his third marriage. Who was that? Who was unlucky in love? At least twice. Well, you'll find out on this day, on the way, after the news. Local news first with Pete Andrea is coming up next. It's the best day of the week, and I hope that you're having a great start to it.
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2: 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They've just done a very comprehensive survey in regard to where people would like to retire to. It's interesting what they looked at. One of the major things was healthcare access, also affordability, council rates, groceries, utilities and rental costs. The coast and the Highlands didn't get a tick at all.
1: 2ST Mornings with Graham Day. 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
1: 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He trains 11 times a week. And today, he says to prove just how strong independent steels fencing really is. All right, Brock, see if you can bend it.
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12: Good morning, I'm Pete Andrea. First in local, concerns are growing over a proposed Southern Highlands data centre, with the New South Wales Greens claiming the project could undermine the state's climate targets. Greens MP Abigail Boyd says a proposed gas-fired power project linked to the Southern Highlands development could wipe out New South Wales' projected emission cuts for 2028 and is calling for a moratorium on all new AI data centres. The criticism follows a new New South Wales Net Zero Commission report IDing data centres as a growing challenge for emissions reduction efforts. The sole employee of a volunteer Winchcarrabee group has given up her paid role as the group struggles to attract ongoing funding. Volwing, which matches volunteers with not-for-profit groups, has been forced to set up a GoFundMe page after Winchcarrabee Council cut 40 grand funding to the group. Volwing's Barry Stewart says they're struggling to remain afloat.
13: So we'll soldier on. Our only employee who works mornings 4 days a week is now a volunteer. She's all gone away. It was a big part of our expenses, but she has volunteered to volunteer again.
12: And in sport, Illawarra Rugby Union, Barrel has home ground advantage when it takes on Vikings tomorrow. Campbelltown's hosting Camden as well. It's the annual Digger Day at the Shoalhaven Rugby Club, honouring past and present ADF members. That's your local news first. I'm Pete Andrea.
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14: Good morning, I'm John Michael. King Charles and Queen Camilla have made a cameo in the opening ceremony for the Commonwealth Games, which are being held in Glasgow and not in Australia. Governor-General Sam Mostyn is the patron-in-chief for our Aussie team and was asked about Victoria's decision to pull the pin.
15: We're here as a result of the decisions that were made. I know the investments came here and our athletes are going to shine on this stage.
14: Origin Energy says it's now working to confirm the exact number of customers affected by its latest data breach. A hacker claims to have accessed info on about 2 million people, which could include credit card and bank details. The Aussie dollar has risen again, hitting the 70 US cent mark on the back of yesterday's unemployment figures. They show the jobless rate remained unchanged in June. And Kids Helpline has issued a fresh plea for more cash on the back of a 26% spike in the number of children it says are in imminent danger.
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14: In sport, the Magpies have surged back into the AFL top six, coming from 27 points down to beat the Crows by 34 in Adelaide last night. Collingwood coach Craig McRae is fuming at Crows fans, though, who booed Isaac Quaynor, the target of Isaac Rankin's homophobic slur last year.
17: Yeah, my understanding was a victim of a homophobic slur, and he's getting booed for that. It's a fascinating world we live in.
14: And in the NRL last night, Penrith came from behind to beat Parramatta by 6 points and moved 2 games clear on top of the table.
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18: Come along the Princes Highway, looking good going north and southbound past Turpentine Road. From Vincentia, no major hassles on the Wool Road to Island Point Road. Canberra Mountain, Bosvale Road, looking okay at this stage, east and westbound. And from the Southern Highlands, a fair amount of traffic on the Hume Motorway heading northbound. The census is coming this August. You'll get instructions soon on what to do. 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Authorised by the Australian Bureau of Statistics, Canberra. I'm Ian Wallace. That's the latest 2ST traffic.
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0: Moderate fire danger for the coast and highlands today. Some areas of morning frost about higher ground and then a sunny day. Westerly winds 15 to 25 k's, a top of 17 for Nowra Bomaderry, 16 for the Bayan Basin, 16 for Milton Ulladulla, 11 for the Southern Highlands. Sunny tomorrow, partly cloudy on Sunday, and sunny again on Monday. Right now it's 9 degrees in Berry, 7 at Sussex Inlet, 7 degrees in Narrawolly, and 1 in Exeter.
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3: It's the 24th of July. Today is International Self-Care Day. So look after yourself. On this day in 1965, Bob Dylan hits the charts for the first time. This song enters the US Billboard Hot 100 at number 91. Speaking of the charts, on this day in 1976, Elton John scores his first UK number one with this song.
5: Don't go

On this day in 1978, the Beatles film Sgt. Pepper's Lonely Hearts Club Band, produced by Australian Robert Stigwood, opens in cinemas. It receives negative reviews from most critics and barely breaks even at the box office. On this day in 1982, Survivor starts a six-week run at number one on the US charts with Eye of the Tiger from the film Rocky III. The track goes on to win the Grammy for Best Rock Performance. On this day in 1987, the largely fictionalised biography of Latin rock star Ritchie Valens, La Bamba, opens in cinemas.

0: On this day in 1999, Phil Collins gets married for the third time. He weds marketing consultant Oriane Sievey in Switzerland. Guests include Elton John, Eric Clapton and Mark Knopfler. They divorce in 2006. They reunite in 2016. Then in October 2020, Collins files an eviction notice against her after she secretly married another man in August of that year. And on this day in 1969, Jennifer Lopez is born in New York City. And that's a couple of things that happened in the world of entertainment on this day, the 24th of July, 2ST.
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And speaking of driving, let's check the rail and road conditions. South Coast Line trains running on or near to time this morning. Southern Highlands Line trains, till further notice, may be delayed due to temporary speed restrictions at various locations. Plan your trip before you travel. For up-to-date real-time info, transportnsw.info. School zones in force this morning, 8 a.m. through till 9:30. Stick to 40 k's, please. The Hampton Bridge in Kangaroo Valley will be open tonight and tomorrow night, but will close again Sunday night, Monday night and Tuesday night, with the detour via the Illawarra Highway and Princes Highway, adding 90 minutes to your travel times. Chambury Mountain Road closed today between 9 a.m. and 4 p.m. That's between Misty Lane and Barren Grounds Road. Roebucks tonight, Mossvale Road near Camberwarra Lookout Road, 7 p.m. through till 6 a.m. Roebucks all day every day with the Jervis Bay Road Princes Highway intersection upgrade. And Roebucks today continuing Gardner Road, Falls Creek with the stormwater pipe replacement. That's between 7 a.m. and 4 p.m. today. And Roebucks all day every day in Mollymook on the highway between Warden Road and Slaughterhouse Road. Watch out for delays there. The latest traffic information, you'll find it at livetraffic.com. And if you see something on the roads that I can share with other drivers, give me a call and I'll share the love. The number, as always, 44 232 999.

0: minutes away from 7 o'clock. As you get up with Max on 2ST, yes, you're stuck with me. Thanks, Huey Lewis and the news. Coming up on the show later this morning, we'll look at how you can help an organisation in the Southern Highlands that helps the helpers. There is plenty going on across the coast and Highlands this weekend. I will let you know but a few of the things that you might want to get out and amongst. And the secret sound after 8 o'clock, last chance for the week to win. It's worth $1,125, that and plenty more happening this morning. Stick with me. I'll be back after the news.
1: Jonesy
0: local
1: and
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1: Amanda,
0: first with
1: driving
0: Pete Andrew.
1: You home.
0: Coming up
1: every
0: next
1: day, we give
0: SC.
1: You the chance to win instant cash with Instagram.
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1: Luciana Barroso is married to who?
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1: Yes!
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1: Luciana Barroso is married to who?
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1: Yes!
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1: You can leave with $1,000.

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5: Good morning, I'm Pete Andrea, first in local. A proposed Southern Highlands data centre is at the centre of a growing climate debate in New South Wales. The New South Wales Greens say a planned gas-fired power project linked to the development could significantly increase emissions after a new Net Zero Commission report found the state's falling behind on its climate targets. MLC Abigail Boyd says data centres are driving up energy demand and has called for a moratorium on new AI data centre projects. The New South Wales government yet to respond to the latest criticism. After more than 20 years of service to the region, the volunteering Windsor Carrabee Group has been forced to set up a GoFundMe page to raise vital funding. The Volwing Group has had received 40 grand funding from Windsor Carrabee Council and this year requested 50 grand, which has been knocked back. Volwing's Barry Stewart says they provide a valuable service for the not-for-profits.
6: Our clients are the not-for-profit organisations and they are always looking for volunteers. We're the glue in the middle of this cycle of volunteering and needing volunteers.
5: The candidates have been locked in for the Kiama Council by-election. Two independents are running. Stanley Jarrett is first on the ballot paper, followed by Michael Bowden. Early voting opens on Saturday, August 15 at the Kiama Uniting Church on Manning Street. Voters head to the ballot booths at seven locations between 8 a.m. and 6 p.m. on Saturday, August 22nd. In sport now, Illawarra Rugby Union. It's the annual Digger Day at the Shoalhaven Rugby Club this weekend, honouring past and present ADF members. Kiama Rugby's Mark Bryant says it should be a great day on and off the field.
7: We've got a busload of supporters coming down. We'll have a beer on the hill. Everyone will be better footballers by the end of the day. But it's going to be fast-running rugby. We played Shoalhaven a few weeks ago and got up over them, so they'll want to win on their home ground, and it should be another great day.
5: And in other games, Barrel has home ground advantage when it takes on Vikings. Campbelltown is hosting Camden. That's your local news first. I'm Pete Andrea.

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1: Good morning, I'm John Michael. The Commonwealth Games are underway with the opening ceremony taking place in Glasgow this morning. Our Aussie athletes entering the arena a short time ago.
2: 138 women, 117 men. Almost 60% of our Australian team making their Commonwealth Games debut.
1: That's on Seven there, and it comes as the Victorian government comes under fire for not hosting the event that it promised to voters years ago. All aviation eyes are watching the movements of a Qantas flight set to arrive down under today. The Airbus A350 that's custom built to fly non-stop between Sydney and London late next year is arriving in Melbourne from France in a couple of hours' time. Qantas announced Project Sunrise back in 2017 with the aim of connecting flights from the east coast of Australia directly to London and New York. And Google has been slapped with a massive fine by the European Union. The tech giant has been hit with a $1 billion penalty for favouring its own shopping and travelling services in search results in Europe.
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1: In sport, a come-from-behind win for the Panthers in the NRL last night. After falling behind 12-0 in the first 13 minutes and surviving a late scare, Penrith eventually beat Parramatta 24-18. Coach Ivan Cleary says they weren't playing their best.
4: Probably the first time this year, I think, where we've been like down like that. And had to come back, had to sort of sort it out and come back. And then, the two sin bins.
1: And switching codes, a win for the Magpies in the AFL last night, downing the Crows by 34 points in Adelaide.
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6: Falls Creek, Jervis Bay Road at the moment look okay to the Princess Highway. And between Conjole and Kiama, Princess Highway moving steadily north and southbound. From the Southern Highlands, Hume Motorway has picked up speed as you make your way north. 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Authorised by the Australian Government, Canberra. I'm Ian Wallace. That's the latest 2ST traffic.
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3: 2ST weather.
11: Moderate fire danger for the coast and highlands today. Some areas of morning frost about higher ground and then a sunny day for the coast and highlands. Westerly winds 15 to 25 k's, a high of 17 for Nowra Bomaderry, 16 for the Bay and Basin, 16 for Milton Ulladulla and 11 for the Southern Highlands. Sunny tomorrow, partly cloudy on Sunday and sunny on Monday. Right now it's 9 degrees at Greenwell Point, 7 in Tomerong, 8 in Lake Tabari, 2 degrees in Robertson.
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11: A very good morning to you as you get up with Max on 2ST. It's 7 past 7 on the best day of the week. Getting up to the news that the unemployment rate has remained at 4.4% through June in seasonally adjusted and trend terms. The participation rate picked up, but so did the underemployment rate. Economists say that next week's quarterly inflation data will make or break the case for an August interest rate increase. Getting up to the news that oil prices have once again surpassed $100 a barrel for the first time in 2 months, with concerns about what a Houthi blockade could mean for oil shipments in the Red Sea. US President Donald Trump is threatening to hold Iran responsible for the Houthis' blockade. And getting up to the news that Australia's men's water polo team last night defeated current world champions Spain and earned themselves a semi-final against Hungary tomorrow night at the 2026 Water Polo World Cup being held in Sydney. Victory on Saturday night will earn them a place in Sunday night's final against either Italy or Greece. And our women's team are also in the semi-finals. They play the USA tonight for a spot in the final. Go our water polo teams. Coming up on the show this hour, you'll learn how you can help the helpers. Windjacarabee charity organisation looking for your help so they can continue their fantastic work. There is plenty going on across the coast and Highlands this weekend. I will let you know but a few of the things that you might want to get out and amongst. Secret Sounds worth $1,125. We'll do that after 8 o'clock this morning, and better music and more of it throughout the morning, of course, with Elvis Presley on the way this hour. Some Red Hot Chili Peppers not far away. Earth, Wind and Fire right now on 2ST. Good morning. Get up.

0: 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The Berry and District Garden Club proudly present this weekend the Berry Camellia and Floral Show, and they're also hosting Camellia Australia's 2026 Congress and National Show. It's on Saturday and Sunday at the Berry School of Arts. You'll find that in Alexandra Street, Berry, a wonderful building. Entries accepted on Saturday from 7 a.m. through till 9:30. The hall will close at 9:30 for judging, and then the doors open to the public at midday tomorrow. They'll be open through till 4 p.m. and doors open on Sunday 10 till 2. 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

Get up with Max on 2ST, 20 past 7. I was most disheartened to read about this story in the Southern Highlands News. It's about volunteering Windjarrabee, better known as Volwing, the volunteer resource organisation in the Windjarrabee Shire. Now, what they do is they match volunteers with local groups and organisations based on their interests. So positions include teaching learners how to drive, greeting tourists at museums, serving food, being a reading assistant at primary schools, tending to gardens, helping people shop, that kind of thing. They do a fantastic job. Recently, Volwing contacted the Windjarrabee Shire Council and asked for a funding package of $50,000. Now, for the last couple of years, they've been receiving 40 grand a year from the council, but because of inflationary pressures, they asked for $50,000 for the next year to continue doing their great work. Council replied and gave them an opportunity to apply for funding of $5,000, $10,000, up to a maximum of $20,000. For the last 5 years, they've been expecting and receiving $40,000 from council. They needed to up the ante. Everything's more expensive these days, as we know. Asked for 50 grand, council said, we can only give you a maximum of $20,000. Now, I don't know, can you blame council for this? They're trying to save money. They've been losing money hand over fist in Windjarrabee Shire Council over the last couple of years. But it does take a big toll on community organisations like Volwing. So they have had to set up a GoFundMe page to help with their financial situation. Their one paid staff member, that position's been eliminated. Everybody else volunteers for volunteering Windjarrabee, which kind of makes sense. They do a fantastic job, but now they need donations. So if you can help out, perhaps there is a benevolent millionaire out there who would like to donate a lot of money, or perhaps there are lots of generous people out there who would like to donate a little bit of money, but every bit will help. If you go to GoFundMe and search for Volunteering Windjarrabee, you will find their GoFundMe page. They have a very modest goal of $7,000. They've raised almost $3,000, but I'm sure they can raise a lot more than that. So if you think you can help out with a little, with a lot, don't feel that you have to, but if you can afford to, help out Volwing, Volunteering Windjarrabee. They would very much appreciate your donation. Go to GoFundMe, as I said, look up Volunteering Windjarrabee and see if you can help out.

0: Get Up with Max on 2ST, 27 past 7. As mentioned throughout the morning, there is so much to do across the coast and highlands this weekend. One of the big events, of course, is the 16th Kane Vandenberg Digger Day happening at Shoalhaven Rugby Park tomorrow, featuring the very last appearance of their patron, Keith Payne, the world's oldest VC recipient and Australia's most decorated veteran. He's 92 and he's had enough. Well, you can understand it, can't you? He comes from Mackay every year down to the Shoalhaven for this event. It will be the last one. New Zealand's only current VC, Mr. Willie Appiata, will be there as well as lots of other veterans. Celebrating our veterans, celebrating rugby, 16th Kane Vandenberg Digger Day. Gates open at 10:30 tomorrow at Shoalhaven Rugby Park. In terms of the football, the first grade game is kicking off at 1:15. Second grade game is at 3 p.m. There's going to be helicopters. There's going to be dignitaries. It's going to be a fantastic day. So if you're available, get out there. Celebrate the 16th anniversary of Digger Day at Shoalhaven Rugby Park tomorrow. News on the way. Local news first with Pete Andrea coming up next. You're on 2ST. I hope you're having a great start to the best day of the week.
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3: At no stage had it been flagged with us that the government would ban self-managed super funds from building new homes. About 2,500 building contracts will be cancelled. And then on top of that, the consequences of a reduction in home building sales and a slowdown in the volume of homes commencing construction.
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16: Good morning. I'm Pete Andrea, first in local. New South Wales Net Zero Commission's 2026 annual report has warned New South Wales is falling further behind its legislative emissions reductions targets. The report identifies data centres as a major contributor to the problem, and it singles out a proposed gas-fired power project linked to a planned Southern Highlands data centre, claiming it could negate all of New South Wales' projected emissions reductions for 2028. Kiama voters have just two candidates to choose from at the upcoming by-election to fill the vacant councillor role, and they're both independents. The ballot draw happened yesterday. Gerringong Stanley Jarrett is first on the paper, followed by Kiama Downs' Michael Bowden. After more than 20 years of service to the region, the volunteering Wundjikarabi group's been forced to set up a GoFundMe page. The Volwing group had received 40 grand funding from Wundjikarabi Council. This year it wanted 50. It's been knocked back. Volwing's Barry Stewart says, as well as connecting volunteers with organisations, its learner-driver mentoring program is under threat.
17: The guys sit in the car with them and let them drive around the islands for an hour or so at a time, and they clock up their 120 hours. The car we have was actually, we got just last year. So we've got a nice, shiny, new-ish car, but at the moment, we can't do anything with it.
16: Make or break time in sport for South Coast surfers as the WSL Tour descends on the famous cloud break in Fiji, which is slated to start tomorrow. Former world champ Tyler Wright's in ninth spot on the tour ranking. Sully Fitzgibbons is back in 16th. Just four events remain before the Lexus Pipe Masters in Hawaii. And in South Coast AFL, all four senior Bombardieri Tigers teams are at home this weekend taking on the Shell Harbour City Suns, hosting the inaugural Pride Round. First game in the women's reserve grade, 9 a.m, finishing with the Premier Men at 2 p.m. In other round 13 games, Kiama takes on Wollongong, the Northern District Tigers clash with Fig Tree, and the Wollongong Lions have the bye. That's your local news first. I'm Pete Andrea.
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19: Good morning, I'm John Michael. King Charles has officially opened the Commonwealth Games in Glasgow.
20: It is now my great pleasure to declare the 23rd Commonwealth Games open.
19: That's on 7 there. The opening ceremony is just wrapping up this morning, and it comes as the Victorian government faces criticism over failing to host the event that it promised to voters several years ago. Day two of the National Labor Conference takes place today. The AUKUS deal will be top of the agenda, along with the use of AI in workplaces. Meanwhile, a couple of days after Barnaby Joyce went viral for yelling at his dog during a TV interview, One Nation has started selling merch. The party is selling dog leads that are available for pre-order to arrive in August. And there's a fresh plea for a total ban on the sale of Nangs across Australia. A Victorian mum is leading the push with the TGA after her 26-year-old son died after receiving it as a gift.
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19: In sport, Penrith has managed to pull off a massive comeback in the NRL last night to avoid a shock loss to Parramatta. The Panthers were down 12-0 early and had players sin-binned in each half, but still managed to find enough to hold off their crosstown rivals and finish 24-18 winners. Tonight, the Roosters take on the Knights before the Storm meet the Rabbitohs. And in the AFL last night, the Magpies had an upset win over the Crows in Adelaide, winning by 34 points to jump to 7th on the ladder.
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18: 2ST Traffic.
21: Canwarra Mountain, good run on Mossvale Road going east and westbound. Milton and Princess Highway again, a little busy at times around Matron Porter Drive. From the Southern Highlands, no major problems on the Hume Motorway north and southbound. And Glen Quarry, Tourist Road, you'll have a good run to Mount Murray. 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I'm Ian Wallace. That's the latest 2ST traffic.
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25: Moderate fire danger for the coast and highlands today. Some areas of morning frost about high ground and then a sunny day for the coast and highlands. Winds from the west, 15 to 25 k's. A high of 17 for Nowra Bomaderry, 16 for the Bay and Basin, 16 for Milton Ulladulla, 11 for the Southern Highlands today. Sunny tomorrow, partly cloudy for Sunday and sunny on Monday. It's currently 6 degrees in North Nowra, 7 in Vincentia, 7 in Ulladulla and just 1 in Mittagong.
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0: Get Up With Max on 2ST, 19 minutes away from 8 o'clock. We don't normally do birthday shout-outs on The Breakfast Show, but I make an exception every now and then when they are special birthdays, and today is a very special birthday. Happy 34th birthday to Scotty from Ulladulla. He listens every day. He's been listening for years. His twin brother's coming into town for a celebration as well. Rhonda's organised it. His mum, good on you, Rhonda. Hope that ankle is healing up well, but it's going to be a huge day of celebration. So everybody here at 2ST wishes you a very happy birthday, Scotty. And I played that Beach Boys song just for you because I know you're the second biggest Beach Boys fan in the world, just behind me. Happy birthday, Scotty.
1: 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I could escape this feeling. It's my China girl. Your favourites from the 90s and 2000s. Something lasts forever, even though November rain. I'm in love with the shape of you. 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

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It's 11 minutes away from 8 o'clock. Fergal Sharkey with a good heart. Speaking of having a good heart, the team at Madison's in the Valley have a good heart. Tomorrow they're having a special charity day. 10% of all sales are going for the fight against domestic violence. It's all to help out a young lady, Tayshia, with her stance against domestic violence. She's raising awareness, she's helping victims and empowering survivors. Every purchase, every dollar, every act of kindness makes a difference, and together we can make change happen. So you'll find Madison's in the Valley just on the left as you drive into the Kangaroo Valley, just before the pub. If you're coming from Nowra, just after the pub on the right. If you're coming from Barrel, it's in the old Australian Bank Limited building. You know the one. Pop in there tomorrow because 10% of your purchase will go to help the fight against domestic violence. They open at 6:30, go through till 4 in the afternoon, and they also own the Kangaroo Valley Tea House, and they'll be donating 10% of all their sales tomorrow as well to the fight against domestic violence. So get some yummy treats and help out a very worthwhile cause tomorrow at Madison's in the Valley and the Kangaroo Valley Tea House.

Get up with Max on 2ST, 7 minutes away from 8 o'clock. It's a bit of a chilly start to the day, but it's going to be gorgeous today. On the coast and in the Highlands, sunny westerlies up to 25Ks, 17 on the coast, just 11 in the Highlands. You might need your beanie. And the weekend's looking good. I'll update the weather for you in full after the news at 8. How about some rock and roll of the high voltage kind? Yes, I agree entirely.

0: Get Up with Max on 2ST, 3 minutes away from 8 o'clock. All our ears have been cleaned out now with a cracker from Akadaka. Coming up after 8, let you know where your local market action is across the weekend. We shall do today's On This Day and your last chance to play and possibly win the Secret Sound. Cash jackpot, $1,125. We shall play right after the news. Local news first, coming up next with Pete Andrea. You're on 2ST and I hope you're having a fantastic start to the best day of the week.
1: Jonesy and Amanda.
2: New to drive. There's a star politician in Nigeria, 30 years old. I've seen a photo of him standing with the other officials and he's not much bigger than their waist. Mm. He said he has been born with hereditary dwarfism. Two women. I've seen a photo of him standing with the other officials and he's not much bigger than their waist. Mm. He said he has been born with hereditary dwarfism. Two women.

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11: Good morning, I'm Pete Andrea, first in local. Concerns are growing over a proposed Southern Highlands data centre, with the New South Wales Greens claiming the project could undermine the state's climate targets. Greens MP Abigail Boyd says a proposed gas-fired power project linked to the Southern Highlands development could wipe out New South Wales' projected emissions cuts for 2028 and is calling for a moratorium on all new AI data centres. The criticism follows a new New South Wales Net Zero Commission report that identifies data centres as a growing challenge for emissions reduction efforts. The sole employee of a volunteer Winter Caribbee group has given up a paid role as the group struggles to attract ongoing funding. Volwing, which matches volunteers with not-for-profit groups, has been forced to set up a GoFundMe page after Winter Caribbee Council cut 40 grand funding to the group. Volwing's Barry Stewart says they're struggling to remain afloat.
12: So we'll soldier on. Our only employee who works mornings 4 days a week is now a volunteer. It's all gone away. It was a big part of our expenses, but she has volunteered to volunteer again.
11: Two new major sponsors for Kiama's Council's New Year's Eve Sky Show have been revealed. Kiama Business Network and Cedar on Collins have stepped up, each committing 10 grand, providing an early boost to the campaign. Chair of the Tourism and Economic Advisory Committee, Councillor Matt Brown, hopes the commitments will encourage other sponsors to get involved. Sport now, Illawarra Rugby Union. Barrel has home ground advantage when it takes on Vikings tomorrow. Campbelltown's hosting Camden as well. It's the annual Digger Day at the Shoalhaven Rugby Club, honouring past and present ADF members. Kiama Rugby's Mark Bryant says it should be a great day on and off the field.
13: We got a busload of supporters coming down. We'll have a beer on the hill. Everyone will be better footballers by the end of the day, but it's going to be fast running rugby. We played Shoalhaven a few weeks ago and got up over them, so they'll want to win on their home ground, and it should be another great day.

0: That's your local news first. I'm Peter Andrea.
1: 2ST National News now.
2: Good morning. I'm John Michael. The Governor-General's urging Australians to put any bitterness aside and cheer on our athletes with the Commonwealth Games now underway. Sam Austin is among those in Glasgow for this morning's opening ceremony, which was originally meant to be in Geelong before Victoria pulled the pin. She's also unsure if any ministers have flown over for the event.
3: I know that Kate Jenkins, the chair of our biggest sporting commission, is here, but I'm not aware of who else is here from government.
2: And how's this for an extra reason for our swimmers to perform? Gina Rinehart's offering up to $30,000 for every world record they break or medal they bag. 8 medical workers could be sacked as SA Health investigates claims that they snooped on the medical records of Crows legend Tony Modra, who was hospitalised after a bad truck crash last month. And an Aussie swimwear brand will keep fighting Eminem. Swim Shady was taken to court by the rapper's lawyers, who claim the name is too close to Slim Shady.
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2: In sport, Adelaide coach Matthew Nix says it was like someone flicked a switch in the Magpies when reflecting on his side's 34-point loss at home last night. The Crows were 26 points up at one stage and everything was going to plan. Nix says the team will review the loss.
5: So that one, that hurts. I think it stings a bit from a mental point of view as well. You lose all momentum in the game, and credit to our opposition, they maintain the rage on us.
2: And in the NRL last night, the Panthers have come from behind to beat the Eels by 6 points and move 2 games clear on top of the table.
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7: Falls Creek at the moment, Jervis Bay Road looking okay, heading to the Princess Highway. Now we're at Princess Highway, getting busy at times around Callan Street and Moss Street. Between Barrel and Mittagong, no major hassles on Barrel Road. And from the Southern Highlands, good run on the Hume Motorway, going north and southbound. The census is coming this August. 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I'm Ian Wallace. That's the latest 2ST traffic.
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4: 2ST weather.
13: Moderate fire danger for the coast and highlands today. Some areas of morning frost about higher ground and a sunny day. Winds from the west, 15 to 25 k's, a top of 17 for Nowra Bomaderry, 16 for the Bayan Basin and Milton Ulladulla, 11 for the Highlands. A sunny day tomorrow, partly cloudy for Sunday and sunny on Monday. It's currently 7 degrees in Bomaderry, 8 at St George's Basin, 7 in Mollymook and just 1 in Mossvale.
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13: A very good morning to you. It's 8:07 as you get up with Max on 2ST. Getting up to the news that a push to strengthen the government's action to reduce gambling harm will be the focus of the second day of Labor's national conference being held in Adelaide. And despite whispers coming from the conference yesterday, Defence Minister Richard Marles has said this morning that the federal government has no plans to introduce a gas export tax on resource companies. Getting up to the news that the White House has confirmed a 12.5% tariff will be placed on Australian exports to the United States from later today. The 10% tariff originally proposed was pronounced illegal by the US Supreme Court. That led to the Trump administration shifting its justification for the tax to claims that Australia supported the importation of products and goods produced through slave labour. Good grief. And getting up to the news that King Charles and Queen Camilla arrived in Doctor Who's TARDIS ahead of the King officially opening the Glasgow Commonwealth Games this morning. For the next 10 days, just about 3,000 athletes from 74 nations will compete in 215 events over 10 sports in a scaled-down version of the Games that Glasgow rescued when Victoria's attempt at hosting failed in July of 2023. Coming up on the show this hour, let you know where your local market action is happening this weekend. We'll do today's On This Day after 8:30. And right now, your last chance to play the secret sound for the week.
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13: $1,125 coming your way this morning if you correctly identify this sound. Now, earlier today, we found out it's not a garage door, a roller door, anything like that. I'm not unlocking a deadlock. What's happening here? Do you think you know? Do you want a shot at the title? Would you like to win $1,125? Of course you would. Well, give me a call right now, 44-232-999.

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1: Alrighty, last chance to win with the Secret Sound this week. $1,125 up for grabs. Let's go to Kalala Beach. T's on the line. Good morning.
2: How are you, champion?
1: I'm good, mate. Feeling lucky this morning, T?
2: Oh, I hope so. Well, it's a childhood memory I'm bringing up.
1: Oh, I love a childhood memory. Love being evocative. Let's go. Here comes the Secret Sound. All right, what from your childhood? Sounds like that.
2: I remember when I was about 12, the old man brought home a video recorder. That was a top loader.
1: Oh, yeah.
2: So was it putting a cassette tape in a top loading video player?
1: Oh, okay. Was it a Beta or a VHS, can you remember?
2: VHS,
1: because the Betas were always so big and clumsy, weren't they?
2: Were they?
1: No.
2: Tapes were smaller, I think.
1: Oh, tapes were... Oh, I can't remember. Anyway, either way, I'm sorry to ruin your childhood reminiscing.
2: No worries.
1: Hey, have a great weekend. Thanks so much for your call.
2: You too, mate. Thank you very much.
1: Bye-bye. Let's go to Damo from Kalbarra Beach. G'day, Damo.
3: G'day.
1: Now, Damo, you'd never called the Secret Sound before, I believe.
3: Oh, I've tried many times, but I never get through.
1: Well, so. You're through this morning, so you get a big dollop of luck. First timer's luck. There you go.
3: Righto.
1: I'm putting that in the mix for you. Now let's add it to the Secret Sound. Here it comes. All right, Damo, what do you reckon?
3: Changing the coffee pod in a instant coffee machine.
1: Ah, the old pod. Where do they go, those pods? They disappear into the universe.
3: Well, this one goes into a little tray under my one, but no one ever seems to empty it.
1: Well, that's the thing. You got to empty it, and there's 800 of them in there. I don't know. Let's see. Oh, it's not the coffee pod. Sorry, Damo.
3: Well, I'll try again.
1: Have a great weekend. See you later.
3: You too. Thank you.
1: Bye-bye. Oh, no luck with Damo there. Bob's in Barrel. G'day, Bob.
4: Yeah, how you going?
1: Hey, Bob, I'm well. You got the last guest for the week. Are you feeling the pressure?
4: Oh, always feeling the pressure.
1: Well, because you know why? Because half the people want you to win and the other half are like, I hope he doesn't win so I can win next week.
4: Exactly.
1: But anyway, let's see. Let's see if we can give you some money to take into the weekend. $1,125. All you have to do is tell me what this is. Take it away, Bob. What do you reckon?
4: You're not opening Venetian blinds, are you?
1: The old Venetian blinds. Let's see. Not Venetian blinds. Sorry, mate.
4: Okay, thank you.
1: Thanks for your call. Have a great weekend.
4: You too. See you then.
1: Bye-bye. No luck from Bob from Barrel. Lots of bees there. We shall play the Secret Sound again on Monday when it will become worth $1,250. So some good advice would be to spend some time on the weekend checking out the list of unsuccessful guesses online at 2st.com.au, because if you do get through, you don't want to say something that's already been said incorrectly. 17 past 8 on 2ST.
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The Nowra Showground indoor markets are on tomorrow from 8 through to 1. The Yerrinbool Produce Market on at the train station car park on the Old Hume Highway, 10 till half past midday. And the Bowerill School Market is on tomorrow, 10 till 3 in Bendouli Street. On Sunday, the Berry Village Markets are on at the Bowling Club, 10 till 3. The Pyrie Markets are on 888 Greenwell Point Road near the Big Red Shed, 9 till 1.30. Berrima Schoolyard Markets are on Sunday from 9 till 1 at the Public School in Oxley Street. And Cars and Coffee is on in Berrima as well from 8 through till 10, one marketplace. And don't forget, over the weekend, the Jervis Bay Arts Trail will be open. Well, on Saturday anyway, 10 till 3. 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And you can find more details of some, but not all of those events on the community pages at 2st.com.

0: Get Up with Max on 2ST. News on the way. After the news, we'll do today's On This Day. It was on this day in 1976 that a young British musician had his first number one hit. It would be the first of dozens of number one hits for this particular gentleman. I wonder who that may have been. And on this day in 1999, another British musician was married for the third time. Find out who that was, amongst other hopefully entertaining entertainment tidbits with On This Day. It's on the way right after the news. Pete Andrea with local news first coming up next. Hope you're having a wonderful start to the best day of the week.
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2: 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It's interesting what they looked at. One of the major things was healthcare access, also affordability, council rates, groceries, utilities and rental costs. The coast and the Highlands didn't get a tick at all.
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9: Good morning, I'm Pete Andrea, first in local. Two locals are among a contingent of 26 New South Wales fire specialists departing Australia today to support wildfire operations in the United States. James Cohen from the Southern Highlands and Andrew Sweeney from the Illawarra have been locked in for a 5-week deployment. The New South Wales contingent includes 17 members from the New South Wales RFS, alongside 8 from the New South Wales National Parks and Wildlife and 1 from the New South Wales SES. A proposed Southern Highlands data centre is at the centre of a growing climate debate in New South Wales. The New South Wales Greens say a planned gas-fired power project linked to the development could significantly increase emissions after a new Net Zero Commission report found the state is falling behind its climate targets. MLC Abigail Boyd says data centres are driving up energy demand and has called for a moratorium on all new AI data centre projects. The state government is yet to respond. After more than 20 years of service to the region, the volunteering Whinger Caribbee Group has been forced to set up a GoFundMe page to raise vital funds. The Volwing Group had received 40 grand funding from Whinger Caribbee Council, which has now been knocked back. Volwing's Barry Stewart says they provide a valuable service for not-for-profits.
10: Our clients are the not-for-profit organisations, and they are always looking for volunteers. We're the glue in the middle of this cycle of volunteering and needing volunteers.
9: The candidates have been locked in for the Kiama Council by-election. Two independents are running. Stanley Jarrett is first on the ballot paper, followed by Michael Bowden. Early voting opens on Saturday, August 15 at the Kiama Uniting Church on Manning Street. Voters then can head to the ballot booths at seven locations between 8 a.m. and 6 p.m. on Saturday, August 22nd. And in sport, one of the most anticipated games in the Illawarra rugby calendar is shaping up as a corker this year when Kiama takes on Shoalhaven in the annual Digger Day clash. Kiama Rugby's Mark Bryant says it's a great day for rugby.
11: It's one of the great days of rugby. Just the, you know, bringing in the VCs with the helicopters and just the whole tradition of it now, and with Kiama top of the ladder and beating Shoalhaven last year in the grand final, and Shoalhaven just starting to hit the straps coming into the business end of the season. It's going to be a great game once again.
9: That is your local news first. I'm Pete Andrea.
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12: Good morning, I'm John Michael. Well, the Commonwealth Games have officially begun with the opening ceremony in Glasgow and not Victoria as originally planned. King Charles was on deck to get the show started and says this year's event is greener than before.
13: For these games, the relay has carried another message to help remove the plastic pollution that harms our oceans and can impact on human health.
12: That's His Majesty there on Seven. Aussies are bracing for the possibility of a double hit to the hip pocket. There are concerns that fuel could surge over $2 a litre as global oil prices hit a six-week high. It's ahead of the federal government's fuel excise cut being removed in a week's time. And it also comes as economists warn the chances of a rate hike before the end of the year has jumped to 95%. And Kids Helpline has issued a fresh plea for more cash. It's on the back of a 26% spike in the number of children it says are in imminent danger.
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12: In sport, Penrith has moved two games clear on top of the NRL table after a come-from-behind win over Parramatta last night. The Panthers overcoming a 12-point deficit to eventually win 24-18. And while the momentum turned on the back of some contentious calls from the refs, Eels coach Jason Rolls isn't using that as an excuse.
14: You can always look back at little things like that. Yeah, we were our own worst enemy there for periods of that game and those little moments.
12: And in the AFL last night, the Magpies had a 34-point win over the Crows in Adelaide.
1: 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Princes Highway, South Nowra. 2ST Traffic.
15: South Nowra, Princes Highway getting busy and northbound to Hillcrest Avenue. Also Nowra, Princes Highway, Candler Street and Moss Street. From the Southern Highlands, you'll have a good run on Hume Motorway at the moment going north and southbound. And Mossvale, Argyle Street starting to get busy through the shopping area. 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I'm Ian Wallace. That's the latest 2ST traffic.
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22: 2ST weather.
0: Moderate fire danger for the coast and highlands today. Some areas of morning frost about higher ground and a sunny day for the coast and highlands. Westerly winds 15 to 25 k's, a high of 17 for Nowra Bomaderry, 16 for the Bayne Basin, 16 for Milton Ulladulla and 11 for the Southern Highlands today. Sunny tomorrow, partly cloudy for Sunday and sunny on Monday. Right now it's 7 degrees in Nowra, it's 8 at Sanctuary Point, 8 degrees in Milton and 2 in Barrel.
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2: 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Today is International Self-Care Day. So look after yourself. On this day in 1965, Bob Dylan hits the charts for the first time. This song enters the US Billboard Hot 100 at number 91.
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2: Speaking of the charts, on this day in 1976, Elton John scores his first UK number one with this song.

On this day in 1978, the Beatles film Sgt. Pepper's Lonely Hearts Club Band, produced by Australian Robert Stigwood, opens in cinemas. It receives negative reviews from most critics and barely breaks even at the box office. On this day in 1982, Survivor starts a six-week run at number one on the US charts with Eye of the Tiger from the film Rocky III. The track goes on to win the Grammy for Best Rock Performance. On this day in 1987, the largely fictionalised biography of Latin rock star Ritchie Valens, La Bamba, opens in cinemas.

0: this day in 1999, Phil Collins gets married for the third time. He weds marketing consultant Oriane Sievey in Switzerland. Guests include Elton John, Eric Clapton and Mark Knopfler. They divorce in 2006. They reunite in 2016. Then in October 2020, Collins files an eviction notice against her after she secretly married another man in August of that year. And on this day in 1969, Jennifer Lopez is born in New York City. Don't be fooled by the rocks that I got. I'm still Jenny from the block. Used to have a little, now I have a lot. No matter where I go, I know where I came from. And that's a couple of things that happened in the world of entertainment on this day, the 24th of July, 2ST. Have a little, now I have a lot. No matter where I go, I know where I came from.
1: 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Where do you go? My love, I'm all alone and I need you now. 60s and 70s tracks that stand the test of time. Here she comes now, say morning, morning. Lady waiter on the TV. 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

Oh, some 80s gold as you get up with Max on 2ST, 6 minutes away from 9 o'clock. A sunny day today. Westerly's up to about 25 Ks, 17 on the coast, 11 for the Highlands, and not bad for the weekend. I'll update the weather for you in full after the news at 9.

0: Get up with Max on 2ST, 2 minutes away from 9. Graham Day's taking another holiday today, so I'll be taking you through till 10. Then Kev Marsh with you for the rest of the morning and into the afternoon with better music and more of it, including next hour Dire Straits, Seal, Survivor, Jay Giles Band and more. See you after the news. That's coming up next. You're on 2ST.
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6: Good morning, I'm Pete Andrea. First in local, two local fireys. James Cohen from the Southern Highlands and Andrew Sweeney from Gerringong are among 26 New South Wales firefighter specialists deployed to the United States to assist with wildfire operations. The five-week deployment includes 17 members from the New South Wales RFS, 8 from the National Parks and Wildlife, and 1 from the New South Wales SES. After more than 20 years of service to the region, the volunteering Whinger Caribbee Group has been forced to set up a GoFundMe page to raise vital funding. The Volwing Group had received $40,000 funding from Whinger Caribbee Council. It's now been knocked back. Volwing's Barry Stewart says, as well as connecting volunteers with organisations, its learner driver mentoring program's under threat.
7: The guys sit in the car with them and let them drive around the islands for an hour or so at a time, and they clock up their 120 hours. The car we have was actually, we got just last year. So we've got a nice, shiny, new-ish car, but at the moment, we can't do anything with it.
6: New South Wales Net Zero Commission's 2026 annual report has warned New South Wales is falling further behind its legislative emissions reduction targets. The report identifies data centres as a major contributor to the problem. It singles out a proposed gas-fired power project linked to a planned Southern Highlands data centre, claiming it could negate all of New South Wales' projected emissions reductions for 2028. In sport now, make or break time for South Coast Surfers as the WSL Tour descends on the famous Cloudbreak in Fiji. It's slated to start tomorrow. Former world champ Tyler Wright's in ninth spot on the tour ranking. Sally Fitzgibbons back in 16th. That is your local news first. I'm Pete Andrea.
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8: Good morning, I'm John Michael. The Commonwealth Games are officially underway, with the opening ceremony taking place this morning in Glasgow. Governor-General Sam Mostyn is the patron-in-chief for our Aussie team and was asked about Victoria's decision to pull the pin on the event.
9: That's a deeply political question. That's a decision that was made by a Victorian government.
8: One Nation is calling on the coalition to back its push to block 13 men linked to ISIS from returning home to Australia. News Corp is reporting Pauline Hanson has written to opposition leader Angus Taylor, offering him the numbers if he wants to pass a range of new counter-terror laws. There are fears that we could have another spike in prices at the Bowser as oil prices surge back to over $100 a barrel, and an aviation milestone for Australia today. The plane that's built to fly non-stop between Sydney and London will arrive in

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0: In sport, a come-from-behind win for the Panthers in the NRL last night. After falling behind 12-0 in the first 13 minutes and surviving a late scare, Penrith eventually beat Parramatta 28-14. Coach Ivan Cleary admits they weren't at their best.
3: Probably the first time this year, I think, where we've been like down like that and had to come back, had to sort of sort it out and come back, and then, yeah, the two sin-bins.
0: And switching codes, a win for the Magpies in the AFL last night, downing the Crows by 34 points in Adelaide.
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7: Moderate fire danger for the coast and highlands today. A sunny day with westerly winds, 15 to 25 k's, a top of 17 for the Shoalhaven and 11 in the southern highlands. Sunny again tomorrow, 19 on the coast and 13 for the highlands. Partly cloudy for Sunday and sunny on Monday.
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0: 2ST with better music and more of it for the Shoalhaven and Highlands right across your workday. Getting lucky with Amy Stewart there knocking on wood. Graham Day's lucky today because he's having a day off. So I'll be with you through till 10. Kev Marsh with you after 10 o'clock this morning with better music and more of it. Now, coming up for the rest of this hour, a classic from The Who from 1966, some Heart on the way, and Farnsey's Chain Reaction right after this on 2ST.
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0: 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Graham Day having a day off. It's Max here sitting in. And if you're in need of some health and fitness inspiration as we head into the winter slump, why don't you check out the Nutrition Couch? 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Love that one. Some Midnight Oil not far away. And John Lennon with Ben E. King's Stand By Me right after this on 2ST.
1: Australian Crawl. And Men at Work. 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

0: 2ST with better music and more of it for the Shoalhaven and Highlands. Right across your workday, Graham Day is on holidays today, so Kev Marsh will be with you after 10 with great music like this from Crowded House. We'll go back to 1973 and a classic from Pink Floyd, some Queen, ELO, Powderfinger and more on the way after the news. That's coming up next. And you're on 2ST.
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3: Good morning, I'm John Michael. There are fears the price of petrol is about to surge again across Australia, with the war in the Middle East raging on. Oil has risen past $100 a barrel again, as Donald Trump warns he's considering a massive attack.
4: We're doing very well against the Islamic Republic of Iran. We're doing extremely well.
3: The Commonwealth Games are underway in Glasgow. The opening ceremony wrapped up this morning with the King officially kicking things off.
5: Over the next 10 days, we will certainly thrive here in Glasgow as the city once again welcomes the Commonwealth family with warm hearts and open minds and open arms.
3: That's King Charles there on 7. One of the Qantas planes that'll fly directly from Sydney to London is due in Melbourne this hour. The A350 is part of Project Sunrise. The 22-hour slogs begin next October. The first suspected positive case of H5 bird flu has been detected in Queensland. Samples from a bird found washed up on Morden Island have been sent to a lab for confirmation. 17 cases have so far been detected across Australia. And a couple of days after Barnaby Joyce went viral for yelling at his dog during a TV interview, One Nation has started selling merch. The party is selling dog leads that are available for pre-order to arrive in August.
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3: In sport, Adelaide coach Matthew Nick says it was like someone flicked a switch in the Magpies when reflecting on his side's 34-point loss at home last night in the AFL. The Crows were 26 points up at one stage and everything was going to plan. Nick says the team will review the loss.
7: So that one, that hurts. I think it stings a bit, you know, from a mental point of view as well. Credit to our opposition. They maintain the rage on us.
3: And in the NRL last night, the Panthers have come from behind to beat the Eels by 6 points and move 2 games clear on top of the table.
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12: Chilly old start this morning. Going to stay fine but cool for the rest of today as well. Tops of 11 in the Highlands, 17 for the Shoalhaven. Also some gusty winds about over the weekend. Going to be fine both tomorrow and Sunday and staying fine Monday.
13: 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Servicing the Shoalhaven, Highlands and the Illawarra. 2ST.